0: and 7:40 a.m.
1: If I seem to scintillate, it's because I've got a date. 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

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Never felt

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We hope you've enjoyed the soothing sounds of Sundown Serenade here on WBAQ. We now return you to our bluegrass and old-time programming. We thank you so much for listening, and stay tuned. We'll be playing this great bluegrass and old-time music all night long. 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

If Jesus came to your house to spend a day or two, if he came unexpectedly, I wonder what you'd do. When you saw him coming, would you meet him at the door with arms outstretched and welcome to your heavenly visitor? Or would you need to change some things before you let him in? Like burn some magazines and put the Bible where they'd been. Oh, I know you'd give your nicest room to such an honored guest. And the food that you would serve him, well, it would be the very best. And you'd keep assuring him that you were glad to have him there, and that serving him in your home was a joy beyond compare. But what about your family conversation? Would it keep up its normal pace? Or would you find it hard each meal to say a table grace? Would you be proud to introduce him to all your kith and kin? Or would you hope that they'd stay away until his visit ends? Would you be glad to have him stay forever, on and on? Or would you sigh a great relief when finally he had gone? You know, it'd be mighty interesting, the things that you might do if Jesus came in person just to spend some time with you.

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table, her family's heads bowed low. My thoughts return to childhood and the finest man I know. He doesn't speak good English, he's just a simple man. But when he's talking to the Lord, even a little child can understand. I was young and reckless, but the thought still comes to me. When I told my dad, I felt I was old enough to leave. He sat there at the table, and a look came on his face. And he never spoke another word till he said the table grace. He said, "Our gracious Heavenly Father, we're all gathered here today to give thee thanks for blessings. So humble we pray. My oldest son is leaving. I'm sure he knows what's best. But just in case, would you stand by and help him stand the test? Lord, he's often neglectful about church on Sunday morning. And if he gets with the wrong crowd, would you let him hold your arm? And if he flies too high, would you clip his wings? But don't let him fall too hard. I'm sure, Lord, you can handle things. I've tried my best from day to day to teach him right from wrong. And he's grown to be a fine young man. And he's always blessed her home. We pray thee, Lord, for guidance, that he won't build upon the sand. But we won't worry half as much if we know he's in your hands. And oh yes, Lord, it won't be long till I'll be coming home. Don't make me wait too long. We pray thee, Lord, for guidance. Please cleanse us from our sins so we can all be together in heaven. In Jesus' name, amen." The table was silent as tears ran down my face. And from that day on, I based my life on Father's table grace.

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1: We'd like to sing you a song now that has only been released about a couple of months. And we'd like to say thanks to all you fine people. And if there's any disc jockeys here, thanks to them for playing them for us. And we just got a letter from Decca, ending of last 2 weeks, that in their top 10, this song is number 8 best-selling thing for Decca Records right now in the pop field and the country field. We'd like to do it for you. One called Froggy, Foggy Old London. We'll do it.

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Got microphones of all kinds here. This must be the tape recorder mic.

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He put me on the train and started me back. And they crammed me back in the Thomasville jail, and I hadn't nobody for to go my bail. The judge and the jury, they took their stand. The judge had the papers in his right hand. 41 days and 41 nights and 41 years to wear the ball.

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3: AP News, I'm Marcela Sanchez. The Los Angeles County District Attorney says a 36-year-old woman will be charged with murder in a fatal crash that killed two bus passengers. AP correspondent Jennifer King has more.
4: Prosecutors say an SUV driver who went the wrong way down a busy street and slammed into a city bus in the San Fernando Valley will face charges.
5: It'll be filed against Bailey Lynn Rios.
4: Los Angeles County Prosecutor Nathan Hockman.
5: Those charges will be second-degree murder charges. And an additional count of driving under the influence and reckless driving.
4: Two riders on the bus were killed, and the tragedy was compounded by the crash of a news helicopter covering the collision that killed the pilot and the reporter on board and one person on the ground. NTSB investigator Fabian Salazar says live video taken inside the helicopter could provide clues as to what happened.
6: That video is probably the most important evidence that we have discovered so far.
3: A federal judge has ordered the Kennedy Center to provide a 30 days notice before making any major physical changes to the building, including demolishing it, as President Trump has threatened. The ruling comes after it was suddenly closed to the public Wednesday. Some senators from both the Democratic and Republican parties say they

0: were left deeply unsettled yesterday after the Pentagon's top policy advisor, Defense Undersecretary Elbridge Colby, failed to provide an expected update on the Trump administration's national defense strategy during a classified briefing. The lawmakers also say they were unsatisfied with his answers to questions about the Iran war, as well as growing concerns that Trump could deploy troops to polling places during November's midterm elections. Colby acknowledged that discussions about deploying the National Guard were taking place. This is AP News.
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2: 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Scattered showers and thunderstorms after 2 o'clock today, increasing clouds and hot, a high near 93. A 30% chance of precipitation. Scattered showers and thunderstorms before 8 o'clock tonight. A 30% chance. Patchy fog after 2 a.m. Otherwise mostly cloudy. Low around 67. We up it to a 40% chance of showers and thunderstorms. Mainly before 4 o'clock on Saturday. Patchy fog before 9 a.m. Saturday. Otherwise partly sunny, high near 84. Right now, 68 degrees.
3: In sports, Steve Belichick has resigned as North Carolina's defensive coordinator following an internal investigation into the football program's culture under his father, head coach Bill Belichick. UNC said in a statement that the investigation, quote, determined that certain actions demonstrated a disregard for Carolina's values and standards of conduct. Reports say the investigation was wide-ranging in scope and included questions about sex between female staff and players, as well as drug use within the program. Michael Sweetney, who played 4 seasons in the NBA with the New York Knicks and Chicago Bulls after a standout college career at Georgetown, has died at age 43. Reports say Sweetney died Wednesday at Newark Beth Israel Medical Center. No other details were available. The WTA's year-end championships are moving to Charlotte, North Carolina, starting in 2027, with the tour's headquarters also relocating there from St. Petersburg, Florida. The WTA finals will be held at the Spectrum Center, home of the NBA's Hornets, from 2027 to 2029. Another big evening under the Friday night lights tonight. The Mount Airy Granite Bears are on the road once again to take on St. Stephen's. Our own Tommy Morrison has this preview with Bears coach Austin Taylor.
4: A trip to Hickory and St. Stephen's High School is on the agenda for tonight as the Bears will wrap up their non-conference part of their schedule. And Coach Austin Taylor, last year against St. Stephen's, this game went to the fourth quarter before your Bears were able to hold them off for the win.
5: That was a tough game for us. We still had a bunch of people out last year and dealt with some injuries, and St. Stephen's played us really well, and I expect it to be the same tonight. They've played a lot of good teams, and they've seen a lot of great competition. They're not going to be surprised by anything we can do, and hopefully we bounce back from last week.
4: Looking at St. Stephen's, a 1-3 record, and yes, that can be deceiving. They, as you said, they played some good teams. Their one big loss was to a real good Pop Brighton team this year. They have 15 seniors. That is something the Bears have faced through 4 games. Everybody seems to have a big senior class, but 2 in particular, the running back, number 1, Izzy Payne, and the quarterback, number 3, Maddox Zabian, are kids you're going to have to keep your eye on.
5: Yeah, 1 gave us fits last year in the second half, especially getting him the football and letting him run in space. We didn't do a great job of containing him. Hopefully we do a better job tonight. And number 3, again, he's just a competitor. He can run, he can throw it. Very dangerous on the offensive side of the football. So we'll have to do a good job of making sure we do our jobs and stay in our zones.
4: Defensively, what do you see?
5: again, I think they got a bunch of kids that play both ways, a bunch of just really good football players that play hard, and they get after you. They do a bunch of different looks. You have no idea what you're going to get up front. They'll go week to week what they think will

0: work, and that can be really frustrating to an offense, and hopefully we have clear communication and we're successful.
1: As I said earlier, last of your non-conference schedule, what has caught your attention about your team that you may not have realized when this started?
0: I don't know about realize. I think us learning how to win early and being in tight games and how we handle those situations, you know, we've done a great job doing that. And we've had really high highs and we've had really low lows last week. And we found out, and like I said, it's been good for us, a learning experience of you don't do the right things against good football teams, that's what's going to happen to you. That storm's going to happen. And so it was really cool from last year to this year to see how we handled that loss and got back to work this week. And, you know, it's been cool to see how motivated they are.
2: Thanks, Coach.
0: Thanks, Tony.
3: And you can hear that game tonight on both WSYD and WPAQ. The pregame show is at 6:30 p.m., kickoff at 7 p.m. Plenty of other action in the region tonight. East Surrey is at North Forsyth. Surrey Central hosts Trinity. North Surrey is at Northwood. West Stokes at Statesville. Elkin hosts Starmount. North Stokes is at South Stokes. In Virginia, Radford at Galax. Patrick County at Chatham. Fort Chiswell at Carroll County. Grayson County at Floyd County. Yesterday's scores in Thursday night football, it was the Buffalo Bills over the Detroit Lions, 41-31. And in Major League Baseball, the Pirates 7, the Brewers 4, Dodgers over the Reds 8-2, Rays 10, the A's 1, Padres 9, the Rockies 2, Astros 6, the Royals 2, Phillies shut out the Mets 3-0, White Sox 3, the Tigers 1, Red Sox 4, the Rangers 3, Angels over the Twins 5-4. That's sports for WSYD and WPAQ.
4: And we got some JV scores. I'll pass those along right now. St. Stephen's defeated Mount Airy 32-20. Surrey Central over Trinity 42-0. These are JV football scores. Starmount 28, North Surrey 14. East Surrey down to Carroll County 48-22. Allegheny over Ashe County 46-6. Statesville 20, West Oaks 7. Now let's get back to the music.

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2: AP News, I'm Marcela Sanchez. Warren Buffett is stepping down as chairman of Berkshire Hathaway after serving in the role for more than 50 years. The company says the 96-year-old will become chairman emeritus and will take on his new role immediately. His son Howard will become Berkshire Hathaway's new chairman. The Trump administration will let top Iranian officials attend next week's General Assembly meeting in New York. AP Washington correspondent Sagar Magani has more.
3: It's an unusual step, given the two nations are at war. But American officials say visas will be issued to Iran's president and top diplomat, among others. The U.S. is generally limited in what it can do to keep foreign leaders from the General Assembly, but it has in the past denied visas to leaders involved in active conflicts with the U.S. For a second straight year, a high-level Palestinian delegation is being denied visas. The State Department says the Palestinians have failed to live up to commitments under previous agreements with Israel. Sagar Magani, Washington.
2: The top official at the U.S. Postal Service says the agency has stopped work on developing a controversial computer system that was central to President Trump's effort to limit mail voting. The move comes after the Supreme Court rejected his executive order earlier this week. Postmaster General David Steiner also declined to take a position on Trump's policy, presenting himself as the leader of an independent agency of the executive branch. Asian shares mostly rose.

0: yesterday getting a lift from a rally on Wall Street, as well as declining oil prices. European benchmarks slipped in early trading. U.S. shares were set to drift higher. This is AP News.
1: Here's news for WSYD and WPAQ. Virginia Governor Abigail Spanberger has declared a state of emergency to support Virginia farmers and producers in response to the statewide hay shortage caused by ongoing drought conditions. According to reports, the executive order will remain in effect for 45 days unless amended or rescinded. The overwidth waiver will go into effect on October 1st and will remain in force for 30 days. The period between the start of the executive order and the beginning of the overwidth waiver will give farmers time to source hay and transportation in order to maximize their use of the state-issued emergency waiver. The declaration also provides access to emergency funding, activates price gouging protections, and authorizes additional measures if necessary. And this reminder that early voting starts today in Virginia and runs through October 31st. Voters can locate their polling site by contacting their local Board of Elections. In North Carolina, a campaign stop by Donald Trump in North Carolina on Wednesday quickly turned into an attack on the state's record on crime and disaster response. Speaking in Gastonia in support of Senate candidate Michael Whatley, Trump said, with no supporting evidence, that the state ranked among the nation's most violent and worst places in the country. The president also claimed, also without evidence, that former Governor Roy Cooper had done nothing to help western North Carolina following Hurricane Helene, and at one point, Trump seemed to threaten to withhold future FEMA assistance if the NC voters do not elect Whatley. State government is appealing a trial judge's recent ruling that North Carolina is failing to meet its constitutional obligation to maintain fisheries. Though the trial phase of the case is not complete, quoting notice of appeal, a substantial right would be lost, prejudiced, and/or inadequately preserved without an immediate appeal. Wake County Superior Court Judge Brian Collins issued his 190-page ruling in August, nearly 6 months after holding a trial that extended from January into February. The state has awarded the remaining $3.4 million from a $10 million Hurricane Helene Dam Safety Fund, directing money to the three high-hazard dams damaged by the storm. NC Department of Environmental Quality Secretary Reed Wilson announced the awards on Wednesday. Turner Shoals will receive more than $1.3 billion, Beach Lake Dam near Hendersonville gets more than $1.2 million, and Ash Lake Dam northeast of Boone gets $840,000. Closer to home, the annual Walk to End Alzheimer's returns to Mount Airy on Saturday. The event originates at Riverside Park on Riverside Drive, with registration beginning at 9 a.m. At 10 a.m., walkers will make their way down the Mount Airy Greenway. The route is a bit different this year, as the traditional route on the Greenway sustained damage from the August floods. According to the Alzheimer's Association website, the local effort is at 64% of its $75,000 financial goal. WSYD and WPAQ are media sponsors for the walk. WSYD will be on the scene with music, interviews, and making public address announcements. WXII personality Lainey Pope will once again be the keynote speaker. To learn more, go to act.alz.org. That's news for WSYD and WPAQ.
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1: And your Horizon Equipment Rentals weather forecast for the WPAQ listening area. Here's what we have. Scattered showers and thunderstorms after 2 o'clock, increasing clouds and hot, a high near 93. Calm wind becoming north around 5 miles per hour in the afternoon, a 30% chance of precipitation. Scattered showers and thunderstorms before 8 o'clock tonight, a 30% chance. Mostly cloudy, low around 67. We got a chance of showers and thunderstorms mainly before 4 o'clock tomorrow. Patchy fog before 9 a.m., otherwise partly sunny, high near 84, and a 40% chance of precipitation Saturday. Right now, 69 degrees. 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
1: Mrs. Dorothy Virginia Mabe Bowman, 83, of Ararat, Virginia, entered into eternal rest on Saturday at the SECU Hospice in Yadkinville, surrounded by her loving family. Mrs. Bowman, born on May the 8th, 1943, in Patrick County, to the late Charlie and Money Evelyn Bowman Mabe. Surviving a daughter and son-in-law, Bonnie Bowman Beck and Lee, a granddaughter, Brandy Gammons, two sisters, Ethel Mabe Dishman, Aline Mabe Pell, along with several nieces and nephews. In addition to her parents, Mrs. Bowman, preceded in death by her husband, James Elbert Bowman, six sisters and nine brothers. Memorial services will take place tomorrow, Saturday, at 2 o'clock at Willis Gap Baptist Church, Pastor Mark Collins and Reverend Dana Acker officiating. Private interment held at a later date in the Willis Gap Baptist Church Cemetery. The family receiving friends tomorrow at Willis Gap Baptist Church from 1 until 2. The family would like to thank the heartfelt thanks to the staff of Mountain Valley Hospice and Palliative Care for the compassionate care provided to Mrs. Bowman during her illness. Flowers accepted or memorial donations may be made to Mountain Valley Hospice and Palliative Care, Dobson Moody. Funeral Service Mount Airy has been entrusted with the arrangements. Mrs. Angela Gail Angie Boyd Bumgarner, 59, of Mount Airy, went home to be with the Lord on Sunday morning. Born November 4th, 1966, Angie was lovingly chosen and embraced as a beloved daughter by Glenn Edward and Patricia Pat Lyons Boyd. Angie grew up in Mount Airy, graduated from North Surrey in 1985. She attended Surrey Community College, earned her associate's degree. Angie worked for many years as a patient scheduling coordinator at Comprehensive Cancer Center of Wake Forest Baptist in Mount Airy, and later for Dr. Amy E. DeVore. She was a part of the Christ Community Church. And she is survived by her husband of 21 years, David Vernon Bumgarner, her parents, Glenn Edward and Patricia Pat Lyons Boyd, her brother, David Wayne Boyd, an uncle, Monroe Johnson, and aunt, Marge Lyons, also cousins, our mother-in-law, Mildred Bumgarner, two sisters-in-law, Amy Janes,

and Butch and Anita Bumgarner and Kim, a niece, Taylor Henderson, and Reggie, three nephews, beloved canine companion, wiener dog Max. Mrs. Bumgarner preceded in death by her maternal grandparents, William Corbett and Mary Castle Lyons, her paternal grandparents, Jonah Zeb and Agnes Abels Boyd, her father-in-law, Rex Bumgarner, and an aunt, Sandra Aunt Woman Johnson. A service of worship and celebration of Angie's life will take place Sunday at 3 at Christ Community Church. Dr. David J. Brady officiating. Burial follows in the White Plains Baptist Church Cemetery. 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In lieu of flowers, memorials may be made to Christ Community Church, P.O. 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Kenneth Kenny David Davis Sr. passed away September 13th. He was a true cowboy at heart and loved all things Western. Kenny, like his brother Calvin, was a self-taught heavy equipment diesel mechanic, often referred to as the best in the business by many in the heavy equipment industry. He began working at the age of 15 and continued in the business as long as his health permitted. Kenny David Davis Sr., born in Surrey County, to the late Grover and Peggy Ratcliffe Davis. In addition to his parents, he's preceded in death by his beloved son, Kenneth J.R. David Davis Jr., a brother, Calvin Davis, nephew Anthony Vaughn Sr. He is survived by his daughter-in-law, Whitney Anthony of Mount Airy, two grandsons, David Gregory Davis and Brady Alexander Davis, both of Mount Airy, two sisters, Sandra Davis and Trina and David Shoemaker, both of Mount Airy, three brothers, Ricky Davis and Ginger of West Virginia, Michael Davis Sr. and Terry of Mount Airy, and Jeff Davis of King. His best friend, Darren McCraw of Morganton. In all of life situations, Kenny would always say, "It will be all right." Well, Kenny, we know you are all right. The family would like to extend a special thank you to the staff of McAlpine Adult Care Center in Morganton for the many years of care provided for Kenny, the staff at UNC Health Blue Ridge Hospital in Morganton. Also, a very special thank you to Kenny's social worker, Jenna Gray, from Surrey County, for the many years of dedication, support, visits, and love shown to him, and all the dollars for Dr. Peppers. There will be no formal visitation at this time, but there will be a celebration of life for Kenny at a later date. Moody Funeral Service, Mount Airy, is serving the family. That's Kenneth Kenny David Davis Sr. Mr. Michael Davis Woo Woo Gwynn, 64 of Mount Airy, entered into eternal rest on Sunday at Hugh Chatham Hospital, Elkin. Mr. Gwynn, born on May 11, 1962 in Surrey County, to the late Davis Jr. Gwynn and Gloria Diane Simmons Gwynn Castle, a devoted Christian of the Baptist faith, surviving daughters and sons-in-law, Brittany, Gwynn, Edwards, and Joey, Emily Gwynn Sapp and Kenny, Adrian Goff and Jared, sons and daughters-in-law Mason Horton and Brooke, Cody Cameron and Kayla, eight grandchildren. Also his fiancée Libby Horton. In addition to his parents, Mr. Gwynn was preceded in death by a brother, Michael Dean Gwynn. Celebration of life is Sunday at 3 o'clock at Community Baptist Church. Reverend Brad Quessenberry officiating. Family receiving friends Sunday at Community Baptist Church from 2 to 3. Moody's in Mount Airy has been entrusted with the arrangements. Mrs. Opal Marie Williams Hughes, 96, passed away peacefully at the Woolts Hospice Home in Dobson, September 15th. Born to the late Dudley and Bertha Williams, October 10th, 1929, in Patrick County. In addition to her parents, she's preceded in death by her husband, Frank C. Hughes,
infant son, sisters Helen Robertson, Iris Payne, and Lillian Carter,

brothers Jack Williams, Earl Toso Williams, and Clyde Williams left to cherish her memory her children, Danny Hughes and Judy, and Brenda Hughes McCone and Jimmy. Grandchildren, also 18 great-grandchildren, 12 great-great-grandchildren, also left to cherish her memory are three sisters, Sadie Williams Martin, Nancy Williams Hubbard, Barbara Williams Morrison, a brother, Nash Williams, and Donna, sister-in-law, Opal Williams. Opal was a member of Grace Baptist Church and attended New Life Community Fellowship. She owned, along with her husband, and operated Frank's Place in Stewart. The funeral for Mrs. Hughes is Sunday at 2 o'clock at the Moody Funeral Home in Stewart. Pastors Jim Churchwell, Wendell Terry, and Sean Drone officiating. Burial follows the service in the Lawson Hughes Family Cemetery. Family receiving friends an hour prior to the service at the funeral home and following the committal service at the home of her sister, Nancy Hubbard, 1360 Hazelwood Drive in Stewart. In memory of Opal Hughes, donations may be made to the Lawson Hughes Family Cemetery or the Woltz Hospice Home Dobson. 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Mr. Richard William Catalina of Mount Airy passed away at the Woltz Hospice Home September 14th at the age of 80. Mr. Catalina, born in Hampden County, Massachusetts, to the late Mr. and Mrs. Julian and Madeline Bolio Catalina. Mr. Catalina proudly served his country as a U.S. Marine. He retired from R.J. Reynolds Tobacco Company, was a member of Dobson Church of Christ. Mr. Catalina, a celebration of life takes place Saturday, tomorrow at 2 o'clock at the Dobson Church of Christ. 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Mr. Cheryl Murray Lilly, 81, of Mount Airy, memorial service is Tuesday, September 29th at 2 o'clock at Moody's in Mount Airy. Dr. Jonathan Castevens and Reverend Jeffrey McDowell officiating. 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Mr. Jimmy Wayne Matthews passed away at his home in Pilot Mountain on Friday, September 11th. Wayne, born on February 1st, 1949 in Rocky Mount, Virginia, to Thomas Matthews and Addis Cundiff Matthews, both of whom preceded him in death. He is survived by his wife of 55 years, Gaitha, two sons, David Matthews of Winston-Salem and Greg Matthews, and Sahatha of Dunwoody, Georgia. Also five grandchildren. He's also survived by two sisters, Lolene Brown and Sandra Peters and Rich, as well as a brother, Mark and Tracy. He's preceded in death by his brother, Ray Matthews, and an infant sister. Wayne attended college at Danville Community College and Virginia Tech. He served in the U.S. Air Force. A celebration of life will be held today at 12 noon at St. Andrew Lutheran Church, 1401 Fancy Gap Road, Mount Airy. The family will receive friends in the fellowship hall at 11 this morning. Special thanks to Mrs. Donna Johnson for all of her care for Wayne for the last 2 years. 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In lieu of flowers, please make a donation in his honor to the Alzheimer's Association or St. Andrew Lutheran Church. 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Irene Brown McCann, 89, of Pennyburn High Point, passed away peacefully on Friday, September 11th at the Hospice of Piedmont. Born in Patrick County, Virginia, daughter of the late William Hubbard and Elizabeth P. Smith Brown. Mrs. McCann, a graduate of Blue Ridge High School and Radford College. She received her master's degree in guidance and counseling at UNC Charlotte. Mrs. McCann resided in Salt

0: Kingsbury for more than 34 years after residing in Mooresville, Greensboro, and Ararat, Virginia. She was a retired guidance counselor in education. She taught at Sternberger Elementary School in Greensboro and North Roanne Junior High School. Mrs. McCann, a member of Neal Road Baptist Church for more than 30 years. She is survived by her daughter and son-in-law, Tamara Mullen and Michael, grandchildren, sister and brother-in-law, Eileen and Marvin East, brother and sister-in-law, Wayne and Libby Brown. In addition to her parents, Mrs. McCann, preceded in death by her husband, Dr. Joseph F. McCann, sister Virginia Quillen, brothers Thomas Brown, John Brown, and William Brown, Jr. Graveside service to honor Mrs. McCann's life will be tomorrow at 3 at Oakdale Cemetery. The family receiving friends tomorrow from 2 until 2:45 at Moody Funeral Home in Mount Airy. In lieu of flowers, donations may be made to Penny Byrne Retirement Home, 109 Penny Road in High Point. Moody's in Mount Airy is serving the family. And Mr. Johnny Harold McCraw, 76, of Mount Airy, entered into eternal rest on Wednesday at the Woltz Hospice Home in Dobson, surrounded by his loving family. Mr. McCraw, born on December 17, 1949, in Surrey County, to the late John Harper and Mary Frances Lee McCraw. He was a longtime member of Antioch Baptist Church, where he served in various roles. Harold enjoyed singing in the choir. He placed his faith in Lord Jesus Christ, who was the center of his life, along with being a loving and caring husband, father, grandfather, brother, uncle, and friend. Surviving his wife of 54 years, Betty Jo Edwards McCraw, his beloved children and their spouses, Jared McCraw and Amber, Daniel McCraw and Beth, Kelly McCraw King and Travis, 9 grandchildren, along with a brother and sister-in-law, Jerry McCraw and Janice, sisters-in-law and brothers-in-law, Shelby Edwards and Roger, Bobby Sykes, Lois Harmon, Judy Lundy, along with several special nieces and nephews. In addition to his parents, Mr. McCraw was preceded in death by a granddaughter, Kristen Olivia Goins, son-in-law, Michael Shane Goins, brother and sister-in-law, Arliss Harper McCraw and Kathleen, sister and brother-in-law Bobby Lou McCraw Galleon and Zane, brother-in-law and sister-in-law Willard Clay Edwards and Nancy, sister-in-law Joyce Edwards Sykes, brother-in-law Jerry Dale Harmon, brother-in-law Donald Lee Lundy. Memorial services will take place Monday, September 21st at 2 o'clock at Antioch Baptist Church, Mount Airy, Reverend John Smith and Brother James Collins officiating. A private interment follows in the church cemetery. The family will receive friends on Monday at Antioch Baptist Church beginning at 12 noon until time for the service at 2. 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
0: Darren Aldridge and Brooke Justice, I've got more to go to heaven for.

0: I've Got More to Go to Heaven For, Darren Aldridge. At that time, it was recorded as Darren Aldridge and Brooke Justice, of course. They're husband and wife now, so it's Darren and Brooke Aldridge now. But anyway, I've Got More to Go to Heaven For. That is your hymn of the day, brought to you by Galyan's Christian Supply.
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3: AP News, I'm Marcela Sanchez. AP correspondent Ben Thomas reports the latest revelation about artificial intelligence is an AI model building the next version of itself.
4: Anthropic says its AI model Claude is leading 26% of the company's model research and development. While it's not working completely autonomously, Claude is helping develop a more intelligent version of Claude, effectively building its own successor. Anthropic says from a high-level prompt, Claude can now complete most of a given task end-to-end, while still being under human supervision. Anthropic CEO Dario Amodei has led calls for a slowdown in the technology's development over safety concerns, emphasizing the importance of transparency and public understanding of AI advancements. I'm Ben Thomas.
3: The top official at the U.S. Postal Service says the agency has stopped working on developing a computer system that was key to President Trump's effort to limit mail-in voting. The move comes after the Supreme Court rejected Trump's executive order this week. Iran says it's struck an oil tanker trying to transit the Strait of Hormuz. AP correspondent Charles de Ledesma reports.
5: Iran says it struck a Togo-flagged oil tanker, the Trend, for what it calls an illegal attempt to pass through the Strait of Hormuz, the state broadcaster reports, citing the Revolutionary Guard Corps. The AP could not immediately confirm the report. The United Kingdom Maritime Trade Operations Group had reported a ship security alert 16 nautical miles northeast of Kasab, Oman, which lies on the other side of the strait. The crew, it says, are safe and no environmental impact happened. It was not clear, however, whether the UK MTO report was actually describing the attack that Iran claimed. I'm Charles de Ledesma.
3: This is AP News.
0: This is WPAQ. Let's take a look at the weather forecast. And the weather forecast looks like this. We are calling for some scattered showers. 30% chance. Showers and thunderstorms after 2 o'clock this afternoon. And sunny and hot conditions, high near 93 degrees. Tonight we're looking at a 30% chance of scattered showers before 8 o'clock. Patchy fog between 2 and 3 a.m. Otherwise mostly cloudy. And we're looking for overnight low around 67. For the weekend, 40% chance of showers and thunderstorms on Saturday, 30% chance Saturday night. Partly sunny, high near 84, with a low around 66, mostly cloudy Saturday night. Sunday, partly sunny, high of 87, low of 65, and a 50-50 chance of showers and thunderstorms on Sunday, 30% chance Sunday night. Monday, there's an 80% chance of showers and thunderstorms in the afternoon and also on Monday night. So a good chance of rain on Monday, high of 88 degrees, and a 70% chance of showers and thunderstorms Tuesday, 60% chance Tuesday night, mostly cloudy, high near 80. Okay, so a cool down and some unsettled weather. Presently at WPAQ, let's check that latest temperature, see what we have. It's nice outside to me, and I don't know about you, but it's at our studios on Springs Road, 70 degrees. That is your weather forecast. Your time, 8 minutes past the hour of 8 o'clock. Let's turn to Brack Llewellyn in sports.
6: In sports, Steve Belichick has resigned as North Carolina's defensive coordinator following an internal investigation into the football program's culture under his father, head coach Bill Belichick. UNC said in a statement that the investigation, quote, determined that certain actions demonstrated a disregard for Carolina's values and standards of conduct. Reports say the investigation was wide-ranging in scope and included questions about sex between female staff and players, as well as drug use within the program. Michael Sweetney, who played four seasons in the NBA with the New York Knicks and Chicago Bulls after a standout college career at Georgetown, has died at age 43. Reports say Sweetney died Wednesday at Newark Beth Israel Medical Center. No other details were available. The WTA's year-end championships are moving to Charlotte, North Carolina, starting in 2027, with the tour's headquarters also relocating there from St. Petersburg, Florida. The WTA finals will be held at the Spectrum Center, home of the NBA.

0: Hornets from 2027 to 2029. Another big evening under the Friday night lights tonight. The Mount Airy Granite Bears are on the road once again to take on St. Stephen's. Our own Tommy Morrison has this preview with Bears coach Austin Taylor.
1: A trip to Hickory and St. Stephen's High School is on the agenda for tonight as the Bears will wrap up their non-conference part of their schedule. And Coach Austin Taylor, last year against St. Stephen's, this game went to the fourth quarter before your Bears were able to hold them off for the win.
2: That was a tough game for us. We still had a bunch of people out last year and dealt with some injuries, and St. Stephen's played us really well, and I expect it to be the same tonight. They've played a lot of good teams, and they've seen a lot of great competition. They're not going to be surprised by anything we can do, and hopefully we bounce back from last week.
1: Looking at St. Stephen's, a 1-3 record, and yes, that can be deceiving. They, as you said, they played some good teams. Their one big loss was to a real good Pop Brighton team this year. They have 15 seniors. That is something the Bears have faced through four games. Everybody seems to have a big senior class, but two in particular, the running back number one, Izzy Payne, and the quarterback number three, Maddox Zabian, are kids you're going to have to keep your eye on.
2: Yeah, one gave us fits last year in the second half, especially getting him the football and letting him run in space. We didn't do a great job of containing him. Hopefully we do a better job tonight. And number three, again, he's just a competitor. He can run, he can throw it. Very dangerous on the offensive side of the football. So we'll have to do a good job of making sure we do our jobs and stay in our zones.
1: Defensively, what do you see?
2: Again, I think they got a bunch of kids that play both ways, a bunch of just really good football players that play hard, and they get after you. They do a bunch of different looks. You have no idea what you're going to get up front. They'll go week to week what they think will work, and that can be really frustrating to an offense, and hopefully we have clear communication and we're successful.
1: As I said earlier, last of your non-conference schedule, what has caught your attention about your team that you may not have realized when this started?
2: I don't know about realize. I think us learning how to win early and being in tight games and how we handle those situations, you know, we've done a great job doing that. And we've had really high highs and we've had really low lows last week. And we found out, and like I said, it's been good for us, a learning experience of you don't do the right things against good football teams, that's what's going to happen to you. That storm's going to happen. And so it was really cool for me last year to this year to see how we handled that loss and got back to work this week. And, you know, it's been cool to see how motivated they are.
3: Thanks, Coach.
2: Thanks, Tony.
0: And you can hear that game tonight on both WSYD and WPAQ. The pregame show is at 6:30 p.m., kickoff at 7 p.m. Plenty of other action in the region tonight. East Surrey is at North Forsyth. Surrey Central hosts Trinity. North Surrey is at Northwood. West Stokes at Statesville. Elkin hosts Starmount. North Stokes is at South Stokes. In Virginia, Radford at Galax. Patrick County at Chatham. Fort Chiswell at Carroll County. Grayson County at Floyd County. Yesterday's scores in Thursday night football, it was the Buffalo Bills over the Detroit Lions, 41-31. And in Major League Baseball, the Pirates 7, the Brewers 4, Dodgers over the Reds 8-2, Rays 10, the A's 1, Padres 9, the Rockies 2, Astros 6, the Royals 2, Phillies shut out the Mets 3-0, White Sox 3, the Tigers 1, Red Sox 4, the Rangers 3, Angels over the Twins 5-4. That's sports for WSYD and WPAQ.
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And a good Friday morning to you, everyone. This is your old radio pal, Tim Fry, with you once again. It's time for the Mountain Morning Show. And if you had to be at work at 8 o'clock, you're 15 minutes late. Well, what are you going to tell the boss this time? Well, we always got, construction.

week. That's my story. Now, if you like me, you live on the other end of 89, that's not going to work. So what are we going to tell the boss? I was fascinated with all the deer in the yard this morning. I was just imagining it in my freezer. So got carried away looking at that. That's my story. Anyway, if you have to be at work at 8, we've got our cat Dewey out front. Dewey didn't want to move to let me in the door. That told me another 5 minutes late. Anyway, if you have to be at work at 8:30, you got a little time to get there. If you have to be at work at 9, grab a cup of coffee, some milk or juice, and get to feeling good before you head out that door this morning. It's our job to bring you some traveling music, so here we go.

0: Rubber Dolly from the Twin Creek String Band, and I ain't gonna work tomorrow from Flat and Scruggs. Working for a living, Randy Waller and the Country Gentleman, and I Wanna Be a Redneck from Mitch Harrell. Started things off 8:26, almost 8:27 your time. Tim Fry with you on a Friday edition of the Mountain Morning Show here on the Voice of the Blue Ridge. We'll be right back.
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0: Ralph Stanley and the Clinch Mountain Boys, Bootleg John. 8:30 your time, Tim Fry with you on the Mountain Morning Show. It's time for today's tip for parents.
1: 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I'm Dr. John Wherry. 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

Mountain Morning Show. Let's see what happened today in history. Shall we do that? I thought I had it here. Let's try it. Yeah, here we go. Today is Friday, thank goodness. September 18th, the 261st day of 2026. There are 104 days left in the year. On this date in 1793, George Washington laid the cornerstone of the U.S. Capitol. And on this date in 1850, Congress passed the Fugitive Slave Act, which created a force of federal commissioners charged with returning escaped slaves to their owners. That was repealed in 1864 during the Civil War. On this date in 1851, the first edition of the New York Times was published. And on this date in 1944, the British submarine HMS Tradewind sank the Japanese transport ship Junyo Maru in the Indian Ocean, killing more than 5,600, most of them forced laborers and prisoners of the war. It was one of the war's, World War II's deadliest disasters at sea. On this date in 1947, the National Security Act, which created a national military establishment and the position of Secretary of Defense, went into effect. On this date in 1961, United Nations Secretary General Dag Hammarskjöld was killed in a plane crash in northern Rhodesia. That's now Zambia. On this date in 1970, one of the folks, they call it the 27 Club, rock stars passed away at 27. On this date in 1970, rock star Jimi Hendrix died in London at the age of 27. On this date in 1975, newspaper heiress Patricia Hearst was captured by the FBI in San Francisco 19 months after being kidnapped by the Symbionese Liberation Army. On this date in 2014, voters in Scotland rejected independence, opting to remain part of the United Kingdom in a historic referendum. On this date in 2020, Supreme Court Justice Ruth Bader Ginsburg, a towering champion of women's rights, who became the court's second female justice, died in her home in Washington at the age of 87 from complications of pancreatic cancer. On this date in 2023, the U.S. and Iran swapped five prisoners.

0: partners each in a deal in which President Joe Biden agreed to release nearly $6 billion in frozen Iranian assets owed by a third country, South Korea. Well, there you go. There's Today in History. We'll let you know who's having a birthday around 12:30 or so. If you're having a birthday, hope you have 100 more, and we're all here to help you celebrate. All right, our thought for the day comes from Harry S. Truman. I didn't like the one they had, so I thought I'd just pick Harry S. Truman because I know he said something. It was Harry S. Truman who said, "Actions are the seed of fate, deeds grow into destiny." Okay, actions are the seed of fate, deeds grow into destiny. That is from Harry S. Truman. There you go. So there's your thought for the day. Okay, now, I didn't like the one they had today. It's just, you know, so I just looked up Harry S. Truman and whatever came up. All right, we're going to do the weather forecast. You know, Kelly had something laid out for me, and I just went right, blew right by it, forgot to do it. That's not unusual for me. I can't think of new things in the morning. You know, it takes a lot of coffee. I wanted to give you the JV scores right after the sportscast, but I went right by it. So let me give you the JV scores from last night, football scores. JV, okay. St. Stephen's over the Mount Airy Bears, 32-20. These are JV scores. Surrey Central over Trinity, 42-0. Star Mount beat North Surrey, 28-14. East Surrey over Carroll County, 48-22. Allegheny over Ashe County, 46-6. And Statesville over West Stokes, 20-7. And that was scores from last night's JV game. Of course, with the Bear Radio Network, be on the air tonight as we have more varsity football for you. Okay, now, it just, you know, had it here, had it in plain sight, and just went right by me. Anyway, let's take a look at the weather forecast brought to you by Horizon Equipment Rentals.
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0: From the WPEQ Weather Center, here is the latest forecast, and it looks like this. We are calling for a 30% chance of showers and thunderstorms this afternoon. Mostly sunny and hot, high near 93 degrees. Winds becoming north around 5 miles per hour this afternoon. Tonight, 30% chance of showers and thunderstorms. Patchy fog between 2 and 3 a.m. tonight. Overnight, rather. Mostly cloudy, low of 67. Saturday, 40% chance of showers and thunderstorms on Saturday. Patchy fog early. A 30% chance of showers and thunderstorms Saturday night, mostly cloudy, low of 66, high of 84 Saturday, low of 66. Sunday, 50-50 chance of showers and thunderstorms in the afternoon, partly sunny, 87 degrees. Sunday night, mostly cloudy, 30% chance of showers and thunderstorms, low of 65. Kind of an unsettled period right here. I think we're getting the change from these 90s that we're having in the upper 80s to maybe a little more fall-like, because here's what we've got next week. Now, of course, we're far out with this. It could change, but 80% chance of showers and thunderstorms Monday afternoon and Monday night, high of 88, and then a 70% chance of showers and thunderstorms Tuesday with a high of 80. Wednesday, 50% chance of just showers, high of 71, and sunshine and 76 degrees on Thursday. So it looks like we're getting that front coming through that'll cool us off. Just some unsettled weather before it really starts to feel like fall. Right now, at our studios on Springs Road, it's 72 degrees. That's my favorite temperature right there. 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With locations on Highway 89 in the

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0: All right, always enjoy the fair. Well, 8:41 your time. We're going to try to make you grin just a little bit. Put your smile on. Here we go.

Most everybody in this great country has heard my story about the coon hunt. I want to review it with you just for a moment and get you up to date if by chance you hadn't heard it. Because this whole nation is worried about John Eubanks, what's up in that tree. They are worried about him, and John squalling and bellering and asking for some help. And I left him up in that tree when I told my last story. And I said, Mr. Barron, that thing's eating John up. What in the world are we gonna do? And I commenced to squalling. John was a first cousin of mine. And I'd wipe them tears, and I squalling, and I said, Mr. Barron, let's do something. That thing's eating John up. Four of the dogs had done got scared and left and went to the house. Mr. Barron said, boys, we have got to do something. I don't know nothing to do except see can we make enough a racket here on the ground to get that thing's attention, and maybe it'll turn John loose and jump out of that tree. He said, you boys twist them dogs' ears, make them howl. Scream hysterical. Jerry, you get a hold to that muscadine vine over there and commence to snatching it and screaming to the top of your voice. I'll holler loud as I can and shoot this pistol six times, and maybe that thing will turn John loose. Folks, that thing not only jumped out of that tree, but it whooped every dog on the ground. Tore both britches legs out of Mr. Barron's overhauls and run off. We ain't never hunted in that neck of them woods ever again. Come on down, John. That thing's gone. Come on down, John. That thing's gone. John started easing down that tree. That old sweet gum rosin was getting in them places where that thing had clawed him. That bark on that sweet gum tree was stinging him, and he was squalling. And just as John's foot hit the ground, my brother Sonny mocked that thing. Wow! John went right back to the top. All the way to the top. We're just joking, John. We're just joking. Come on down. John eased down that tree finally, and I armed him up and put him in my arms, and I broke and run to the house, a squalling, and I laid him down on the front porch, and I said, Mama, Mama, come here quick. Bring every bit of the medicine we got in the house. We got a Dr. John. Something has eat him up. My mother scrapped up all of the medication she could find in our shotgun modest home, brought it out there and set it down on the porch by John. And all she brought was black draught and 3-6s. I said, Mama, John don't need to swallow nothing.

0: we need to daub something on him. We finally loaded John up in a pickup truck and took him over to Liberty, Mississippi, and the late Dr. Quinn sewed John up and John lived to hunt again.
1: Well, caught me off guard there. I was looking for something to play and, well, messed up. All right, let's keep it rolling. Here we go. Come on.

I have a friend in California named Alan Loy McGinnis. He has just written a book called The Power of Optimism. He sent me a copy. I guess I needed it. Because I love pessimists. I borrow money from them. They don't expect to get it back. But he talks about what it means to be optimistic and so forth. And he says an optimist looks for the good in bad situations. See, humor helps us do that. It really does. Like I came home the other day, my wife said, "You know the new car?" I said, "Yeah." She said, "The airbags work." But we should look for the good in bad situations. There's usually a little grain of good in there. My son, who's home from college, he's between colleges right now. Left last fall. Neighbors saw. They partied for a week. When they saw him back in that truck, loading his musical instruments, his amplifiers, they all chipped in and paid for the rental truck. So he took off to the Art Academy, Cincinnati, just finished his freshman year. He's a sculptor. He says he's studying something where, when he's finished, people won't be running around offering him jobs. But he called home a few months ago and said, "Dad, a woman hit my car in the back, tore the whole back end off." I said, "Was she hurt?" He said, "No." I said, "Were you hurt?" He said, "No, I was in the house." "Yeah, you were in the house?" He said, "Yes." He said, "It was just sitting there in front of the house, and she hit it. And I called my lawyer back home. We got good lawyers back home. He said, you can rule out whiplash." So you do have to be in the car. You know what I mean? But I said, "Well, I'll be up there in day or two."

0: Cincinnati, we'll take it and get it estimated, get it fixed, you know. He called me back about the next night, and he said, Dad, my car's gone. I said, you mean just the back end, don't you? He said, no, the whole thing. So the police towed it off. I said, why? He said, well, I think there's a rule that says it can only sit there so many days. I said, that's a strange rule. That's where you live. Only place you can park. He said, well, he didn't understand the rule either. So I called the Cincinnati police. I was going to get this straightened out. And I did. I found out he had 3 parking tickets unpaid, worth about $75. And I called him back and I said, Chad, the reason they towed your car is because you didn't pay your tickets. He said, oh, I forgot about that. Well, I took off up there, went to pay the tickets, and I stood in line about an hour. A lot of parents have kids in Cincinnati with cars. And I had only gotten to the window where they told me I was at the wrong window. You go to another window and pay it and bring the receipt back there, show them, then they say, you can go get your car. Then I had to find the impoundment lot. About an hour later, I found it. And I asked the police, I said, it won't run. I said, you all towed it in, will you tow it out? They said, no, we only tow them in. I said, well, no wonder you got a lot full. Well, finally, we got the car home, and you know what that is? I went out and I bought him a 1965 Volkswagen bus. It still had 2 hippies living in it. When you open the door, love beads roll all over the sidewalk. And I gave it to him. This one is in his name, and the police don't know where I live. There is good in this bad situation.
1: Years ago, before World War II, I lived in Crowley, Louisiana. And back there before World War II, around Church Point in Carancrow and Louisville, Lewisburg and Crowley, in rain, you'd see as many old black buggies with butamus buggy horses as you would automobiles, maybe more. And on Sunday, you pass by the Catholic church at 11 o'clock mass, and there'd be 100 buggy and about 3 or 2 automobiles. And I got a friend that lived in a place down there between Eunice and Church Point named Baptist Academy. Now, how that place got down there in southwest Louisiana, I don't know. But he lived there, and every Sunday he brought himself to the Catholic church to go to mass at 11 o'clock in Church Point. And he was there one Sunday, and somebody walked up and said, look, we're going to have a big fatal door, a big dance at Lortel. That's 9 miles north from Church Point. He said, how come you don't brought yourself? It's going to start at 3 o'clock, and it's over at 11. And you can get home plenty of time to go to work in the morning. He said, oh, yeah, well, that beautiful mare I got, and he had a mare, a buggy mare, that was a thing of beauty. Chestnut colored, and she shined and glistened because he curled and combed her and washed her to be sure she looked pretty all the time. Polished her up real nice. He said, I can be there. Now, the fatal door, my friend, let me tell you something. Everybody go, mama, papa, grandma, grandpa, all the little children, everybody. Well, my friend got there at 3 o'clock p.m. in the evening, and he found a good place to unhitch his buggy. And he unhitched that and put that mare in a nice comfort place, took the harness off of her. He went into that dance, and I want to tell you, he did not miss one dance, no. Whoo! He passed a good time, I guarantee. And about 8 o'clock, he ran out of steam. And he went out to his buggy where he had some steam out there, you know? In a gallon jug. When he got out there, he took a look at his mare to see how she was doing, and somebody done hauled off and painted his mare a bright green all over. He said, I can't stood that. It most killed him dead. He most had a stroking right there. And shoom, he tore back in that dance floor there, and he hollered, who painted my mare green? Of course, Dick.

0: Couldn't hear him with that chackle, chackle, chackle, chackle, chackle going to town. So he jumped up on the bandstand and committed a cardinal sin. He stopped the music. Everybody turned around and looked at him, and he yelled real loud, "I want to know who painted my mare green." And a great big fella, about 6'8", weighed 320 pounds, walk up there and say, "I painted your mare green. What about that?" He said, "I just want to let you know she's dry and ready for the second coat."
1: The old Raging Cajun Justin Wilson for you, talking about the green horse. And we heard America's favorite funny professor, Carl Hurley, there. Talking about being optimistic and looking for good and bad situations. Michael Reno Harrell, and that was based on a true story, that Sadie I mentioned. That event happened at the Galax exit off I-77. And we also heard Knock Him Out, John, the sequel there from Jerry Clower. And Go Get Her, I'm a Go Get Her. My Wife Works and I Go Get Her from Bobby Maynard. And started things off playing checkers with my poodle. That's from Homer and Jethro. The mind of Homer and Jethro. All right. Well, you know what masks a lot of their stuff? They're funny. It's clever lyrics, don't they? But they were great musicians. Jethro Burns, great mandolin player. I mean, it was just, yeah. Anyway, I digress. We hope we got you grinning. That's what all that was about, was to make you grin, make you smile, maybe forget your troubles. And here on a Friday morning, make you feel good. Of course, if you had to be at work at 9 o'clock and you listened to all of it, we've made you late. I apologize. But now we're going to break for news and weather. And the weather, well, we're going to have a little rain coming through. But then we're going to have fall-like temperatures towards the end of next week. Once this unsettled weather clears out, we're going to be highs in the 70s, huh? Yeah. And all the folks around here at the station, all the women folks will be glad because the boss and I will quit wearing short pants. So it's anyway, nobody gets mad about the weather. They get mad about the news. I play the news and I know people are getting red in the face out there and arguing, fussing back at the radio. And listen, don't worry about it. It's good to be informed. We need to know what's going on and being informed. But don't worry about it, because nothing surprises God. He never looks down and says, "Wonder how that happened." He doesn't do that. So don't worry about it, okay? All right. 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
3: AP News, I'm Marcela Sanchez. AP correspondent Ben Thomas reports the latest revelation about artificial intelligence is an AI model building the next version of itself.
4: Anthropic says its AI model, Claude, is leading 26% of the company's model research and development. While it's not working completely autonomously, Claude is helping develop a more intelligent version of Claude, effectively building its own successor. Anthropic says from a high-level prompt, Claude can now complete most of a given task end-to-end, while still being under human supervision. Anthropic CEO Dario Amodei has led calls for a slowdown in the technology's development over safety concerns, emphasizing the importance of transparency and public understanding of AI advancements. I'm Ben Thomas.
3: The top official at the U.S. Postal Service says the agency has stopped working on developing a computer system that was key to President Trump's effort to limit mail-in voting. The move comes after the Supreme Court rejected Trump's executive order this week. Iran says it's struck an oil tanker trying to transit the Strait of Hormuz. AP correspondent Charles Deledesma reports.
5: Iran says it struck a Togo-flagged oil tanker, the Trend, for what it calls an illegal attempt to pass through the Strait of Hormuz, the state broadcaster reports, citing the Revolutionary Guard Corps. The AP could not immediately confirm the report. The United Kingdom Maritime Trade Operations Group had reported a ship security alert 16 nautical miles northeast of Kasab, Oman, which lies on the other side of the strait. The crew, it says, are safe and no environmental impact happened. It was not clear, however, whether the UK MTO report was actually describing the attack that Iran claimed. I'm Charles Deledesma.

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1: This is WPAQ Weather. Like how I do that. Try to be dramatic like that. Anyway, let's turn to the weather forecast. 30% chance of showers and thunderstorms this afternoon. Sunny and hot, high near 93. 30% chance of showers and thunderstorms tonight. Patchy fog between 2 and 3 a.m., mostly cloudy, overnight low 67. For the weekend, a 40% chance of showers and thunderstorms Saturday, a 30% chance Saturday night. Look for a high near 84 degrees, partly sunny skies tomorrow. Could see some patchy fog early. Then tomorrow night, we're looking at a low of 66. For Sunday, 50-50 chance of showers and thunderstorms in the afternoon, 30% chance Sunday night, partly sunny with a high of 87, low of 65. Now next week, we're still unsettled. 80% chance of showers and thunderstorms Monday afternoon and Monday night. And then Tuesday, 70% chance of showers and thunderstorms Tuesday afternoon, 60% chance Tuesday night. We're looking at a high of 88 Monday and a high of 80 Tuesday. Well, now Wednesday, it's a 50-50 chance of just showers with a high of only 71 with a low of 58 and sunshine and 76 degrees on Thursday. Now I'll take that. Presently, 75 degrees and sunny at WPAQ. That's your weather forecast. 6 minutes past 9 o'clock, your time. 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Just carry me back to the bluegrass.

0: Grandpa Jones, everybody's favorite grandpa, with a good old Mountain Dew. And before that, the Black and Decker Blues from Joe Mullins and the Radio Ramblers. Ashley Graham with Brett, Bless Your Little Heart. And Carry Me Back to the Bluegrass Big Country, bluegrass kicking things off on that set. 9:17, your time. We'll be right back.
1: Hello, Bear fans. This is Tommy Morrison with this week's Monterey Football Update. This Friday night, the Bears are on the road to Hickory as they'll take on the Indians at St. Stephen's High School. And you can hear it all live right here over AM 1300, Granite City Gold WSYD, FM 105.1, AM 740, WPAQ, FM 106.7, and two ways around the world at WPAQ740.com and at WSYD1300.com. 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
0: Thank you, Rockin' Tommy. All right, let's get back to more music. Had a request. Justin down in North Georgia. I want to hear the Cody Mountain Boys. So here we go.

0: No Time Church. That's Caroline Owens with some help from the Isaacs. And we also heard the Rock Mountain Ramblers, Climbing Sugar Hill. Highway of Sorrow by request. That's going out to Justin down in North Georgia. Justin, appreciate you listening in on the internet. Justin wanted to hear Ray Hoskins and the Cody Mountain Boys, and we played Highway of Sorrow. All right, 9:28 your time. Let's go ahead and do the Grassicana Corner.
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0: In the Grassicana Corner, here's new music. It's an old song. Here's new music from A.J. Lee and Blue Summit.

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1: And in the Grassicana Corner, that was A.J. Lee and Blue Summit with Fishing in the Dark. That's new from them. It is 9:33. Let's take a look at that weather forecast brought to you at the bottom of the hour on Fridays, as it has been for many years. And because of that, we ask you, please, all our sponsors, they're the ones that keep the music playing, so support them when you can. This Horizon Equipment Rental has been with us for many, many years doing the weather forecast at the bottom of the hour on Friday. If you're looking for equipment you need to rent, they're the folks to see. 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
1: From the WPAQ Weather Center, here's the latest forecast. We have a 30% chance of showers and thunderstorms this afternoon, mainly after 2 o'clock, mostly sunny and hot, high near 93 degrees. Tonight, we're looking for a 30% chance of showers and thunderstorms and a low around 67, maybe some patchy fog between 2 a.m. and 3 a.m., and we could have some patchy fog before 9 o'clock tomorrow morning. Now, we are looking for a 40% chance of showers and thunderstorms on Saturday. Partly sunny, high of 84 degrees. And then Saturday night, 30% chance of showers and thunderstorms with a low of 66 degrees. Sunday, 50-50 chance of showers and thunderstorms in the afternoon, and 30% chance Sunday night, partly sunny, high of 87, low of 65 Sunday. Next week, still got this unsettled period coming through, but when it clears out, it's going to be cooler, feel like fall. 80% chance of showers and thunderstorms Monday, and then Tuesday a 70% chance, 50% chance Wednesday. We're looking for a high of 88 Monday, 80 Tuesday, and by Wednesday a high of 71. Okay, and then partly sunny, 76 degrees on Thursday, and lows will be in the 50s at night. Presently, it's 77 degrees at WPAQ. 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We'll be right back. 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

All right, let's get back to more music here on the Mountain Morning Show. I've got some Charlie Monroe lined up. I'm going to play this other one first. But coming up, we're going to hear from Billy Gilman with Rhonda Vincent, okay? And then after that, we're going to hear some vintage bluegrass from 1947. Charlie Monroe and the Kentucky Partners, Charlie Monroe on guitar, Larry Isley on guitar, James Martin on the fiddle, Robert Lambert on the bass, and Ira Loudermilk on the mandolin. Now, if you know your history, Ira Loudermilk went by Ira Louvin, one of the Louvin brothers. He's playing mandolin. We're going to bring in the Georgia Melvin from 1947, recorded in Chicago, Illinois, March 24th, 1947. We've got that. I got to cue it up. It's on a vinyl LP. So while I'm doing that, here's Rhonda Vincent and Billy Gilman.

0: she got the blues and wants to wear a size 22. Hey,
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3: Hello, doll.

Bringing up Christmas, that's Sleep Mountain Ramblers for you. And back in the 1950s, we heard Barefoot Nelly from Reno and Smiley, and also from March 24th, 1947, bringing in the Georgia Mail, Charlie Monroe and his Kentucky partners, Ira Leuven on the mandolin, and didn't really hear it much, but he was in there. And we started things off with Billy Gilman and Rhonda Vincent. That's bluegrass to me. I love that bluegrass music, don't you? I sure do. Well, it's 9:48, and how about a little David Letterman? Haven't played Dave, but used to be on our shows, on the Merry-Go-Round show from time to time. Had a great voice and passed away, but he left us with some great music. Here's Dave Letterman and Georgia Bound.

0: That's new music from the Sullivan Sisters. Good Time to Say Goodbye. And before that, Dave Letherman and George Baum. We'll be back.
1: Have you ever found yourself trapped with no clear way forward and no strength to turn back? 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
0: Thank you, Laura. All right, 5 minutes before 10 o'clock, here's Jimmy Martin and the Sunny Mountain Boys.

0: The Sunny Mountain Boys. 10 o'clock on the Eastern Seaboard, and that's going to put a wraps on the Friday edition of the Mountain Morning Show. Following Morning Devotions, which is next, you're invited to listen to Sheldon Jones at 10:15, Dr. J. Vernon McGee at 10:30, Northside Baptist Church of Winston-Salem with Pastor Randy Hicks at 11 o'clock, The Old Trailblazer at 11:15 and Oliver Green's Gospel Hour at 11:30. 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
1: Thanks for joining us again for Morning Devotions. We've been looking at Matthew's Gospel, chapter 11, verses 28, 29, and 30. We've been talking about an RSVP invitation which Christ extends to us, and he wants a response, much like we would get an RSVP invitation in the mail. But with Jesus, he's promising us rest. In verse 28, he says, if you'll just come to me, if you're toiled and you're tired and you're worn out, and you feel like a ship that's been crashed on the shore with all its contents spilled, he says, even in that condition, I'm able, I'm willing, I will give you rest. Now, what's interesting is, in verse 28, the word rest goes on to mean refresh. Now, we've gotten a little further in that we were talking about verse 29. First, the invitation is given in verse 28. Then, in verse 29, he asks us to put it into action. He says, take my yoke upon you. Take is meant to bear up, remove, lift up, but it's also a verb. That means it's an action word. That means it's requiring a response. When Jesus says, come unto me, all ye that labor and heavy laden, and then he says, come, he says, take my yoke upon you, and here's the reward for doing so. You can learn of me. Now, I don't know about you and your walk with Christ and your relationship with Christ. I know everybody's relationship varies. I think that's why the Bible says to work out our own salvation with fear and trembling, meaning we need to be careful. We need to be very careful as to how that we work out our salvation. We don't work for it. That scripture just simply means we're working on a relationship with Christ, and it takes, just like a marriage, it takes everybody coming together. God's going to do his part through his son. That's a settled issue. But it's our part that Christ wants us to draw closer to him through and by his word, walking with him, him teaching us, just as the older animal teaches the lesser in with two oxen. The illustration is made very plain, I think. Jesus makes it very, very plain here by using a yoke by way of an illustration. Take my yoke upon you, and here's the reward. You'll learn of me. And by the way, I am meek and lowly in heart. That word heart is cardia. It means the middle. It means it's where we get our word cardiac from. He's saying, join with me, join with my heart, and ye shall find rest. Verse 28, he says, I will give you rest, restorative rest, refreshing rest. And in verse 29, when he says, I am meek and lowly in heart, and ye shall find, I will give you, and then he says, ye shall find. That word rest means a recreation. unto

to your soul. And that's what we need. These bodies don't need saving. They're going to die. But our souls need saving. And that's what he says. He said, you'll find something in me so that you can rest upon. And it's his word. In verse 28, when he talks about coming unto him, I will give you rest. And then verse 29, he says, ye shall find rest. We see that this is a cumulative effect. He takes us from a mere refreshing to a total recreation of ourselves. We get a new heart. The Bible says, and I shall take out of you that heart of stone and replace that heart with a heart of flesh, a softer, a more pliable as clay heart in which Jesus Christ can mold us around his will. So I won't rest in my soul. His yoke feels pretty good. That's another thing I want to say about the yoke. If you've ever viewed an image of a yoke and there's two oxen in it, or if it's just a picture of the yoke itself, there's a rope that wraps around the neck of the ox and then it fixes to the yoke. And if you've ever noticed those images, the rope is longer where it comes through the timber, the crossbeam. That gives us a notion that that rope is adjustable. When Jesus said, take my yoke upon us, his yoke upon us, he's not saying I'm going to strangle you with it. He's not saying I'm going to leave it loose enough that you might get out of it. Salvation keeps us in it. It's adjustable for all souls. It's adjustable for all personalities. It's adjustable for all who realize that they've been given a gift of God to share Christ through preaching, through teaching, through singing, through being a missionary, local and abroad. We all have a work for Christ to do, regardless, because he has woven us, he has knitted us together in accordance to his sovereign plan while we were in our mother's womb. So when we take his yoke upon us and learn about him, we learn that he's not about to strangle us. When a farmer would fit an inexperienced oxen into the yoke, he would pull it just snug enough that the ox couldn't wiggle out, but not too tight that it made the ox uncomfortable while he worked. Jesus is willing to do the same for us if we're just willing to get in the yoke with him. He's not going to make it totally uncomfortable for us. Yes, I thought that before I finally accepted the call to preach and to be a pastor on my life. He tightened the yoke when I needed tightening up, and when I was heartbroken or perplexed about something I just couldn't figure out in ministry, he would loosen it slightly because he knew my heart. I wasn't about to wiggle out of it. I wanted to get closer to Christ than ever. I wanted to understand his will for my life. I wanted to understand why, walking so closely with Christ, I thought how such calamity could come to my life. But that's the way it is when we're in his yoke. It won't be all perfect days. It won't be all glamour and perfection and beauty. Some days are going to be tough. I would be lying to you as a preacher of the gospel if I tried to paint this illustration of a life with Christ any differently. That's why we need to be in the yoke to start with him, close to him, walking with him, stopping when he wants to stop and turning when he wants us to turn. I gave illustration, I think it was yesterday, about all of us are yoked with something. God brought back to memory the plight

of the prodigal son. You know the story. He wanted to get his inheritance early and go out and find his place in the world. Young thinking minds do sometimes things that a thinking mind wouldn't do. He had had no experience in the world, but his father had wisdom, and he allowed him his inheritance. The prodigal son left, where he had a pretty cushy life, really. He left and spent all of his money. He was broke, found himself wallowing, eating with the hogs, and it come to him. I used to be in a yoke with my father. I used to be in a yoke with my earthly father who provided me a dry and warm place to sleep, provided me and the rest of our family a meal, provided us with all kinds of things that we need to have a life. And when he came to himself, he realized that he didn't have a life in the world. His life belonged in the Father's house. He didn't have a life yoked to the world, because the world will tighten it too tight, or it'll loose it too loose. But the Father knows just how much pressure to put in the yoke. That's where Jesus wants us to be. He wants us to be in a place of trust. He wants us to be in a place where we know that we have a life with Christ. So thirdly, not only have we looked at learning to lean on Jesus and an invitation that Jesus gives us to learn of him, but thirdly, in verse 30, there's an invitation to have a life with Christ. He says, "For my yoke is easy and my burden is light." Burdens are light when we're with Jesus. We all know that misery loves company. And when we're in misery, when we're facing things that we do not understand, how great it is to be close with Christ. How great it is to be so close to him that when we pray, we can hear him talking back to us. We can hear him speaking. And as I warned our church family just the other Sunday, that sometimes the enemy, the devil, will try and copy the voice of God, and he will try to interfere with our lives and make us think that God is speaking to us when it's actually our enemy. That's all the more reason we need to be in the yoke with Christ. We need to know Christ. "Learn of me," he says in verse 29. "Take my yoke upon you and learn of me." Learn the voice of God as he speaks to us. Learn the ways in which we should go by reading his word and praying over that word that we've just read. That's how our relationship with him is maintained. His yoke is easy in that, well, let me put it this way. Have you ever tried to get a job and you wasn't getting anywhere, and all of a sudden somebody comes to you and say, "I know where you're trying to be employed. I know the president of the company. I know the supervisor you should go through to. And I know that if I put in a word for you, you'll be hired." So when we're hired, we say after the fact, "We knew somebody who knew somebody who knew somebody." Listen, we don't have to go through all those steps that are worldly. When we take on the yoke of Christ, and he says with his own words, "This yoke is easy and his burden is light," that's what he means. What we think to be hardships in life are nothing to Christ. And also what we think to be hardships in life, and we know Christ, we soon develop

0: an experience with Christ if we walk with him as closely as he's asking us to do in this text. Even in hardships, we understand that God has it. God has it covered. God knows where we started at point A, and he already knows the answers in point B, C, and D, and all the rest that follow. So I hope this study has been an enjoyment to you. I hope it's been beneficial to you as a Christian. I hope that it's blessed your heart. And most of all, I hope and pray that it has brought honor and glory to the name of Jesus Christ, who is our Lord and Savior. All glory go to him. Thank you for listening this week. Blessings on all.
1: This has been your morning devotions period, brought to you each morning at this time in cooperation with the Mount Airy Ministerial Association. Our speaker for today was Dr. Rick

We pray that this weekend will prove to be a tremendous blessing to you, that your church and your preacher will preach and enjoy the blessings of God upon it as never before. I'll not be heard on most of these stations tomorrow and Sunday. 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Monday, by God's grace, we'll be right back at this spot doing business for the Lord at these same spots over these same stations at this same time. Let me urge that you take a minute in the Lord's day in your Sunday school classes and churches to announce our broadcast. Invite people to listen in. 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Urge your pastor to call attention to it in church bulletins and invite people to listen in. Let's make this spot of triumphant truth the most listened to broadcast spot in radio in this nation. The message we carry is needed by this country, and you can share with us in helping us to get the word spread around even in these summer days, in these days of heat and the terror of summer, even vacation time. You can help us tremendously right at this time. I want to urge also that this month you order our cassettes dealing with the deity of Jesus. We need to hear from you this month. I hope that you're right. We're offering as a special this month two cassettes dealing with the study of the deity of our Lord, both for $10, 2 hours of study in the wonders of the Word, the revelation of Jesus in the Gospel of John. You write this week without fail. This is Friday, and we'd be looking for your letter come next week. $10 brings both of them to you. You can help us to stay on these stations. You can bring to your home some of the best studies in the Word of God we believe that's available anywhere in the world today on this subject, these subjects, and these Bible studies. Pray for our broadcasts around the world on the Lord's Day, that God will be pleased to use triumphant truth to call America and the segments of the world where we're heard back to the Lord. We have been looking in recent days at the wonders of the Gospel of John. John's Gospel is rich and blessed and wonderful in so many ways. John is written to reveal primarily the deity of Jesus. Now you will notice I use the word deity and not divinity. There is a world of difference. If you don't know the difference, look it up. Divinity and deity do not mean the same thing. Jesus is God. God has always been God. And here we have John writing to us to reveal the wonders of that deity. And he uses a unique system to reveal that deity. In fact, he opens the Gospel of John with the simple statement, "In the beginning was the Word, and the Word was with God, and the Word was God." And then he tells us that the Word was made flesh. The Word was God. God was made flesh, dwelt amongst us, to feel with us, to share with us, and to redeem us, and to bring us back into the family of God. John uses a set of words to reveal that truth of that statement. One is a set of words. When God told Moses to go into Egypt and tell Pharaoh to let his people go, Pharaoh rebelled. He said, "Now, Jehovah, who'll I say sent me? I am not able to speak. I have no great authority. Who shall I say sent me?" You know the story. God said, "Thou shalt speak and send him, I am sent thee." Now, that's the God of Moses, the God of Abraham, the God of creation. I am. That title echoes in the Gospel of John repeatedly. I am the way. I am the truth. I am the life. I am the bread. I am the water. I am the light. I am the life. So the Creator God in Genesis and the continuing God in the day of Moses and the God of John is the same God that was and is. For John is writing to reveal to you and me that what he was, he is, and what he is, he will always be. And in the set of words where he reveals himself as the great I am, he attaches the demonstrations and the doings of deity. He creates life in the making of the water to be changed to wine. He maintains life in the healing of the nobleman's boy.

boy who's sick and about to die. He gives direction and purpose and power to life when he makes the poor paralytic at the pool of Bethesda, who had been a paralyzed individual for 38 years, to get up and walk. And then he's the one who reveals himself as the one who is able to provide for every need of life. After they have listened to him teach and preach all day in a desert place, they bring a little boy to Jesus who has what the crowd needs. And in the hands of Jesus, what that lad had becomes as much as that crowd needs. So we see him providing for his own. And Paul, in his great writing, declares, "My God shall supply all your needs according to his riches in glory by Christ Jesus." So the provision that is ours in Christ Jesus the Lord is revealed here in the wonders of the demonstration of deity. After the great experience in the feeding of the great multitude, Jesus tells the disciples to get into the boat and go over to the other side. And he was going to deal with the crowd and send them away. Now, this is an interesting segment of the revelation of the deity of Jesus. The crowd wanted to make him a king. And, you know, anybody that will feed them and not have to work for it would make him king. Any politician that'll come on the scene and let people live in a perpetual vacation, making whoopee and having a big time, going to the mountains or to the beach and to Florida in the winter and to Michigan in the summer, that'd make him king. And one day a man will come, the false Christ, that will promise to resolve and solve all the problems of mankind, and they will follow him, and the whole world will go a-whoring after the Antichrist. They'll put a scepter in his hand, they'll put a crown on his head, but the Lord Jesus is not willing to be sucked in by that tragedy and that mistake. He didn't come into the world just to be made the leader of a little plebiscite in Palestine or just a leader into Jerusalem. He is the King of Kings and the Lord of Lords. Now, the only way he can come to that point in eternal splendor and glory is by way of the cross. In order to deliver the disciples from being tempted, he sends them away in the boat, and he, of course, had his plan to meet them later. And then in the meantime, he would let the multitude go. Now, when you come to verse 16 to 21 of this sixth chapter of John, you find the disciples in the boat endeavoring to negotiate the lake. And suddenly, this little lake that's known for its capability to lash itself into such storm, whips itself into a fury. And the disciples are terrified. They are about to realize that they're about to drown in the depths of the deep. And the great wind that comes, these men that were fishermen who had fished that sea, no doubt many times, they knew it. It wasn't a new experience, but this was terrifying. And they were afraid that at any minute they would go to the bottom. They had not remembered what Jesus had said. Jesus said, "Get in the boat and go over to the other side." Now notice, "Get in the boat and go over to the other side." Now, my dear friend, when the Lord says go over, you can't go under. That is important for the Christian to remember. Now, if ever there was a time when God's people need to be reminded of that truth, it is today. If today that leaders in church and the leaders in a country like ours that's been blessed because people loved God, not because of atomic energy and jet propulsion, and national prestige and international position, not because we're a wealthy nation, but because God blessed this country. And one of the reasons our people are made hostage and our country is ridiculed and mocked around the world, and because we lost the first war in our history in Vietnam, is because this nation has turned from God. We've turned to drunkenness and adultery and fornication and immorality and vice. And the vast numbers of peoples who are leaders in church groups who are immoral and vile have led this country away from God. The denial of the Bible, throwing the scripture out of our public school system, kicking it out of the judicial system of our nation. This nation is under the judging hand of God. And unless America
comes to realize

0: difference between religion and spirituality and the difference between emotionalism and sensationalism, there is no hope for America. Now, in this night, Jesus comes to them walking on the water, and with a word, he stilled the storm. That was the word he spoke to the water, and it became wine. That was the word he spoke to the Father, and he goes home and finds the boy well. That was the word that he spoke to the paralytic, and he got up and walked. That was the word that he spoke when that great multitude was being fed, and the lad's loaves and fishes were sufficient. There is the word being spoken to the elements, and the storm ceases. Now, these disciples had life. They aren't sick. They're not about to die. They aren't paralyzed. They aren't hungry. What's their problem? They're about to drown. And the one who made life and maintained that life and gave them power and direction in life and who is the provider of life here reveals himself as the one who protects that life. Aren't you glad that he is the protector? He gives his angels charge over you, lest you dash your foot against a stone. Now, when we come to the 9th chapter, we see that deity is revealed in the fact that Jesus is the light of the world. Here we have a man who has life. He's not sick. He's not paralyzed. He's not in a storm. He's not hungry. What's his problem? He can't see. David said, "Thy word is a lamp unto my feet and a light to my pathway." Here this man has it all except sight. He can't see. Here is that wonderful phase of deity, power demonstrated by John in the revelation that Christ illuminates life. He enables us to see the wonders of his glory. And the concluding miracle, here is a man, he isn't sick, he's dead. This man isn't hungry. He couldn't eat if it was there. He's molding in a tomb. He isn't paralyzed. He's a putrefying corpse. But that Jesus, who makes life and maintains life and empowers life and provides life and protects life and illuminates life, becomes the recreator of life. So all that you need is found in Jesus. True belief means an intellectual conviction that leads to an abounding and glorious spiritual experience. John gives us this revelation of Jesus to help us to see that he is God, become one of us, that he might redeem us. I hope this weekend you'll send for these two long play cassettes in order that you might study more fully the wonders of the deity of Jesus. $10 brings them to you. Sheldon Jones, be tuned our way Monday at this same time over these same stations. Till then, goodbye. And God bless you.
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How would you move several million people across a barren desert with enemies on every side? And how would you keep them healthy and fed there for 40 years? Yep, that's right, 40 years. Even with modern technology and wise planning, it would be a miracle. But just imagine this happening 3,500 years ago. Only God could do this. Only God could have provided for and protected those millions of people. And the only way he could have done it is through miracles, plain and simple. Welcome to Through the Bible. As we dive into Exodus chapter 16, we're going to discover more about the seven miracle experiences

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0: Time now for the Northside Baptist Church of Winston-Salem program with the pastor, Reverend Randy Hicks.
1: All right, in your Bibles, turn to Matthew chapter 1. The Bible says there was four, I'm paraphrasing, the Bible says that there are 14 generations from Abraham to King David, from King David to the exile, and 14 more generations from the exile to the birth of Christ. So that is a total of 42 generations. 14 and 14, 14. Let me get this right now. 42 generations. You said, Preacher, you're not that slow when it comes to math, are you? Pretty much. I had to use my fingers right then. Amen. But anyway, there was the generations that come, and when Christ came, the birth of Christ, the advent of Christ, the arrival of Christ. When you say church has advent service, that just means when Christ came, the arrival of Christ, the birth of Christ. So you see that when Christ came, that the nation had been in exile. And only a few had came back. The 10 northern tribes, none of them, they never came back. And the two southern tribes, a group of 50,000 came back up under Ezra to rebuild the temple. Then a smaller group under Nehemiah came back to rebuild the walls. But you see that now they are going through the silent years between Malachi chapter number 4 and Matthew chapter number 1. There was a silent period where they got no more instruction from God Almighty in the written form. Now, preacher, what was going on in the 4 and silent years? I'm going to give it to you in short. You had the Romans coming in. You had Antiochus of Epiphanes coming in. You had Israel in between the hammer and the anvil, between Babylon and Egypt. And then later on between Rome and Syria. Israel in between great world powers, much like, if you study history as I do, you will study that Poland, the country of Poland rather, has for years been between two great nations and paid for their geographical state.

They've been between Germany and Russia for their history. Poland has. And the fighting, two world wars, the fighting. A lot of fighting going on in Poland because they're between Russia and Germany, Poland is. Israel the same way, in between Egypt and Babylon, in between Romans fighting to get the Syrians out, and they just had a lot of problems. I was reading a book the other day. I don't even remember what the book was, but there was a man that came in, and he tore up all through those 400 silent years. His name was Antiochus Epiphanes. He was the madman, and he kept Israel in a flux all the time. He kept chaos going on in Israel all the time, and he would come in. He was a demented man. He was a man that was, he's a type of the Antichrist, Antiochus Epiphanes was, and he was a madman. That's what they call him, the madman. And he would come in and he would get very angry. He's the one, of course, that he took up a pig. And we know that the hog is, the swine is unclean in the Jewish culture. Boy, I'm glad I'm not a Jew because I sure do love pork. Amen. And he came in with a sow and he stuck that sow at the temple and let the blood of the sow drip everywhere. And he polluted the temple. And Antiochus was that type person. He was a wicked person. Antiochus of Epiphanes kept the whole region in chaos, fighting and doing spiteful work. And he interfered in the Jewish religion. I was reading a book the other day when Rome came on the scene. See, now what Rome was going to do during these 400 silent years, what Rome did, they came in, they brought law and order, Roman law, Roman order. They built roads. Romans are road builders. I was reading something the other day that the majority of roads in Ethiopia were built by the Italians when the Mussolini invaded Ethiopia in 1935. That it's still today, after 80 years, the majority of roads in Ethiopia were built by the Italians. The Italians are road builders. Rome, they were road builders. They brought law and order. Why'd they bring law and order, preacher? Because they want you to get to your farm and get to farming, or get to your job and get to working so you can pay those Roman taxes. So the Roman, when he came to the area, he wanted calm, stability, so Caesar could get those taxes. And he brought law and order. He did away with a lot of crime. He brought law and order. He built roads. And he wanted those taxes to be paid. And a Roman general, I can't remember if it was a Roman general or a Roman admiral, came up to Antiochus Epiphanes and told him, said, hey, you're going to have to quit coming in through here. You're going to risk the wrath of going to war with Rome, and you don't want to do that. And he gave Antiochus of Epiphanes, the madman who had destroyed, desecrated the temple and went about destroying. He was just a madman. He was sick in the head, and in all probability he's in hell right now. And that Roman military leader, whether he was a general or an admiral, I can't remember, and he gave Antiochus of Epiphanes, he gave him an ultimatum. You're going to leave. And you're going to go back to your country, and you're going to leave this region alone. This is now part of Israel. It's going to be a colony of Rome. And give me your answer. As Antiochus Epiphanes looked at that Roman leader and said, I'll get back with you. I need a day or two to think about this. And that Roman military leader took a spear and drew a circle around Antiochus Epiphanes. He said, you'll give me your answer before you come out of this circle. And Antiochus Epiphanes, the madman, said, I'll go back to my country and I'll spare Jerusalem, spare Judah any more heartache. He didn't want to, but Roman law, Roman might, the Roman army, the Roman Empire cowered him. He was cowed up under the ultimatum. But that's what Israel was like during the 400 silent years when Christ was born, the first advent of Christ. Now, let me move on. The 400 silent years, of course, from Malachi chapter 4 to Matthew chapter number 1 was a time of silence. Many times God says much when he doesn't say anything. A lot of times we can learn a whole lot if we'll just get along with God. Just get along, cut the computer off, cut the television off. You know, I really, really detest going to try to talk to somebody about eternal, weighty, heavy things, and it's all you can do to get them to turn the TV down. And sometimes I wax bold and say, can we cut this off? We're getting ready to talk about eternal things. Not

childish things that's going on this TV. Not childish things, not immature things, not things that are given to the novice. Ken, we're going to talk about weighty things. We're going to talk about things that have to do with gravitas. We're going to talk about dignified things. We're going to talk about Christ dying for sinners and sinners in need of Christ and hell awaiting the unsaved. Can we cut this television off? You say, well, preacher, it's on at my house all the time. Well, won't you make a New Year's resolution rather early and say, by the grace of God, I'm going to cut that thing off every once in a while. I'm going to sit around and cut the computer off, the radio off. I'm going to cut everything off. I'm going to lay around here and pray for about an hour. I'm going to lay around here and meditate for about an hour. Oh, sweet hour of prayer. Sweet hour of prayer. You say, preacher, you don't do that. Try to make a point of it. Sit around and pray. People need to be prayed for. People need to be saved. People need to be growing. People need to be progressing. People are sick. People have health problems. Oh, we have much to pray about. But you see that Israel, when Christ came, his first advent, was a country that had been dominated. And they probably, in all reality, had a lack of pride in their country. I don't know about you, but I will tell you this, and I was alive then. I know what I'm talking about. President Ronald Reagan gave the American people a sense of pride. After Vietnam and after the seizure of the hostages in Iran, and that went on way over a year, way too long. When President Reagan was elected in 1980, he gave this nation a sense of pride that it was okay to say you were an American. It was okay to be proud of your heritage. It was okay to be proud of your country. It was great to be a patriot. Amen. And I don't think the Jew at that time, the average Jew, was very proud of their nation. Can I tell you something? I've been some places, and I will tell you the United States is the greatest country in the world. I've been some places. I've been overseas. I know what I'm talking about. My son's been overseas. My daughters have been overseas. My son's been overseas in the Army, and he will tell you rather clearly, oh, the United States is the greatest country in the world. But I don't think the Jew had the type of pride in their nation because they were a colony at this time. Their tax money, the majority of their tax money went back to Rome across the Mediterranean Sea. Now, I resent paying taxes now. I resent paying my local taxes. I resent paying my state taxes. I resent paying my federal taxes. How much more would I resent paying my federal tax and my state tax and my local tax if it was going to another country, paving their roads, educating their children, cementing their sidewalk, doing public works in their country, building hospitals in their country, building stadiums in another country? How much more would I resent, yea, resist, amen, how much more would I resent and yea, resist paying taxes if they were going to another country, not even staying in my own community or my own state or my own country, but going to another country to educate their children and care for their elderly and equip their army and equip their navy. So I believe Israel was a country with a lack of pride. They had been dominated by the Babylonians, dominated by the Syrians, and at the time of Christ, Israel, or what they would be called in the Roman world, Palestine, was a colony of Rome. This is what Israel was like when Christ was born at Bethlehem. Preacher, what is your point? Would you not have thought, man, I'm not God, and God's ways are not my ways? Wouldn't you have thought he would have had Christ come to a country that was prosperous, that love the Lord, that had not been dominated, was not a colony? God doesn't work that way. God does things the right way because he knows what men need. He knows what women need. He knows what nations need. Let us pray. Father, I pray that this week of broadcasting will fall on good ground. Father, I pray more than anything that the sinner will see themselves as a sinner, without Christ,
away from God,

0: because of their sin. And Father, I pray that they will repent and claim Christ today and be saved. Now, Father, to the saved, I pray they've learned, they've gleaned, they've grown. For it's in Christ's name we ask all these things. Amen and amen.
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1: This is the Old Trailblazer broadcast. This is Pastor Albert Pendarvis. The Old Trailblazer riding out on old Dan again. Come on, Dan, let's go. Got to get up. Got to get on back down to where folks are standing around waiting for the Old Trailblazer. But we're looking back now at what the church has lost. And we saw in our last study there that we've lost the authority. We've lost God's authority. And we've substituted the authority of a program. Oh, my friend, a program. I like to sometimes make fun, poke fun a little bit. I see some of these modern churches. I've been in them funeral. They left a program on the pew, and I get to see it when I went there for a funeral. And they have a program. They have it all typewritten out and all that. And they have the opening hymn, and then they have the bus report, and then they have the grass-cutting committee report, and then they have the Lottie Moon offering, and then they have another song, and then they have the offertory, and then they have another report where so-and-so went to a convention over somewhere, and it leaves the preacher about 12 minutes to preach the gospel, and he comes along then and preaches a little sermonette. Don't offend nobody. Now, don't offend nobody. And a lot of times his wife or some old hook and bull sit over there and nod their head if he's getting a little too strong. I've seen those things, my friend. I'm not making that up and telling it. No, sir, but we've lost the authority. We lost the authority, and we've substituted a program and the opinion, and we think more of our religious traditions than we do the authority of God's Word. And I praise the Lord. There's a few left who are preaching it. I'm not saying they all. And I hope that number increases in these closing days of this age. Paul said that in these closing days, folks will not endure sound preaching. And I know that to be true. But they'll heap to themselves teachers, preachers, having itching ears,

Folks ask me what's wrong? The new birth. We need a new birth. We need to be filled with the Spirit of God. Now, as a result of losing the presence of Christ and the authority of God's Word, we've lost Holy Spirit conviction. No longer do you hear anyone mention Holy Spirit conviction. I have individuals write me once in a while, call me once in a while, email me once in a while, and they say, Pastor Pendarvis, what are you talking about when you mention Holy Spirit conviction? Do you know that's exactly what I said when I first heard it come under this ministry? We preach here an awakening ministry. No man, no woman ever gets saved until they come to see by the Spirit's work that they are sinners in God's sight. Now, my friend, you can be a sinner in some other folks' sight, but that's not what I'm talking about. You see that you, young or old, whatever, ethnic background, doesn't matter, none of those things have anything to do with it, that you are a sinner by birth and by choice. You choose to sin. Man loves sin, my friend. Men love darkness because they hate the light, because it exposes. But listen, my friend, we have lost that Holy Spirit conviction and the conviction of sin. And therefore, sinners are dried and unmoved. What do you mean, dried? Well, you see no more heart searching. You don't see any tears trickling down the cheeks of our hearers. No, men and women, I can remember that. There is an utter absence of old-time Holy Spirit conviction in our churches. And someone has called it an ancient mystery. Just as a generation grew up in Egypt that did not know Joseph, so the generation of preachers that have grown up in this day know scarcely anything of Holy Spirit conviction. There is an absence of the breaking of the heart, the plowing and the subsoiling and making ready for the seedbed of the human heart for the planting of the seed of truth which bringeth forth everlasting life. The average preacher today has not experienced, knows nothing of Holy Spirit conviction in his own heart. I know what we see on the religious world today, the scene that we see today. I know, and I'm not critical. I see it. I just keep my mouth shut and my eyes open, my friend, because I know that our Lord is soon coming. And I think that we should be ready. Make sure that we're ready. And the only thing I know is to keep on preaching the gospel in season and out of season, day by day. And I have many, many aches and pains and wearisome and those things. And I cannot lay down. I have to get up and come on Sunday morning, Sunday night, Wednesday night. I have to. I have brethren, young brethren who help me. I encourage them. Don't give up. Don't look back. Don't look how black it is. Don't look how dark it is out there. Look to the Lord. Look up. Look up. Ask the Lord to give you a desire to see men saved. That's the thing that keeps a pastor going. My greatest hope is to see you saved. My greatest hope is to hear from you out there in our radio audience. Maybe I've never heard from you. You listen to the Trailblazer. You listen to the other broadcast. And you call me, write me, say, you know, Trailblazer, the Lord awakened me. I've been a church member for all my life. And now the Lord awakened me and saved me by his grace. Listen, folks. I know that we are oddball here. I know that we are speckled birds here. I know that. I know that, my friend, but I know the world. I know how the world is, and I do. And I appreciate every one of you encouraging me and telling me to go on, that you appreciate these messages. I do. I really do appreciate you, my friend. But the average preacher knows nothing of Holy Spirit conviction. The only thing he knows now is to cry it down, brand it as false, discredit, discard the messenger when God uses whom God uses to produce Holy Spirit conviction in the hearts of sinners, whether it's in the pulpit or the pew or the world. Let me repeat a statement that we often make. And we make it here quite often. If you miss Holy Spirit conviction, you go to hell without warning. Every sinner outside of Christ is blinded
Only the Holy

Spirit can open those eyes. Every sinner outside of Christ is dead in sins and trespasses. Only the Holy Spirit can awaken him or quicken him and make him alive. Every sinner outside of Christ is lost and does not know it. And only the Holy Spirit can awaken him to the fact that he's lost and show him the way to Christ. Every sinner outside of Christ is a child of Satan, held captive by Satan, and is only the Holy Spirit. Oh, listen, only by the Holy Spirit will he come to see and turn to Christ for salvation. I've offered you that series of messages I brought on Satan, the god of this world. I believe it is probably the most timely messages that I have ever brought in my whole religious life. The work of Satan, my friend, that's what we have today on this earth of ours. Satan is the god of this world, and he is in control of many of our folks, you and others, and folks don't even know it. They're happy and content. Go da dodo. Go sleep in the lap of Satan. I often remind you, when I was a kid, child, my mother had three children younger than me and had a baby several years younger than me. And we sat out on the old front porch at night till it got cool in the house and fanned mosquitoes away. And mother would be rocking that baby. After a while, she'd say, "Son, come take sister and lay her on the bed for mama." I'd go over there and get her. Oh, they don't like that. No, sir. She'd cut up and whack for a while. But my friend, asleep. And folks are asleep in the lap of Satan, being spoon-fed. Whatever you like, whatever attracts you, Satan has it there. He has a snare fit for every situation. He does, my friend. You may not agree with me. You may not like it that I'm being true to your soul. But my friend, Satan is the god of this world. And he has got you asleep. If you're not saved, you're asleep. If you just made a decision for Jesus, he's got you asleep. If you just shook some preacher's hand, he's got you asleep. Oh, my friend, wake up, would you? Would you ask the Lord to show you your true condition? Just show you your true condition. That's all I ask you to do. Would you pray that prayer? Lord, show me my true condition. I don't bring you soft soap religion. I hear preachers on the radio. They say, pray this prayer with me. Oh, Jesus, I've sinned. I'm sorry. And now you save. No, you're not. No, you're not. I want to refute that error, my friend. The man out of Chattanooga, Tennessee does that. I hear him at night. Oh, my friend, I refute that error. That's true. That's not true. That's a lie of Satan. But my friend, old Trailblazer is going to be true to you whether you want me to or not. But if you would, if you like these old-time true messages, call me and let me hear from you. Write me. My mailing address is the Old Trailblazer, Post Office Box 1810, Walker, Louisiana 70785. And my website is radiomissions.org. Look us up there and you see other things you can see. And my email is pastor@radiomissions.org. I wish you'd pray for me. Just call me and pray for me. Tell me you're praying for me. And I'll pray for you if you have sick ones on the bed. Let us know. We have a prayer group here. We'll pray for you. Goodbye and God bless you.

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0: This is the Gospel Hour, making known to this nation the gospel of Jesus Christ. 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
1: Hello, everyone, and welcome to the Gospel Hour. I'm David Green, director of the Gospel Hour, inviting you to stay tuned with us for the next 30 minutes as we bring you another great song today by the Gospel Hour singers and musicians, and wind down this week's installments in our series of messages on the cross of Christ Jesus, as preached and taught by my late father, Dr. Oliver B. Green. Of course, this great series will continue next Monday, Monday through Friday, all the way up into the beginning of next year. So tune in each and every time that you can. But right now, just before Dr. Green speaks, we're going to hear a great old song, Jesus, Lover of My Soul. Jesus loves us from our soul all the way out and covers our sins. So enjoy the music, and after that, Dr. Green.

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1: Kind Heavenly Father, in Jesus' name, may thy word penetrate hard hearts and break hard hearts, soften stubborn wills, and may many precious souls be born into the family of God today as we study thy word, the power of God unto salvation. In Jesus' name, amen. The text for the series, but we preach Christ crucified, Christ the power of God and the wisdom of God. Christ the power of God and the wisdom of God, but only Christ crucified. Now, I've been pointing out for several days that every spiritual blessing, all spiritual blessings, emanate from Calvary. That is, the blood of Jesus. Now, today I'm going to show you, and I have said many times, and I'm not hypocritical. I don't want to mislead anyone. I'm not a Greek authority by any means. All I know about the original language is what I have read and studied from great men of God. And I have books by some of the greatest Greek scholars that ever lived. Now, there is a Greek word that is the genitive, D-I-A, signifies by means of, that is, a procuring cause which brings something to someone else. Now,

frequently in connection with Calvary. In other words, let me read this definition again. I'm reading this from a great book on the Greek language. D-I-A, now that's the English spelling, with the genitive D-I-A, the word that I'm going to use, signifies by means of a procuring cause which brings something to someone else. Now, that's what I want you to see. The cause which brings something to someone else. I'm going to give you today several scriptures where this is found. That is the genitive D-I-A. Now, that's the English spelling of the Greek genitive. I'll give you several verses. First of all, in John 3:17, we read these words. For God sent not his Son into the world to condemn the world, but that the world through, now that's where the word is used, the genitive, that through him, that is the world, by means of, that is, he is the cause. The world could not have been saved, no one could have been saved, except by means of, or through him. For God sent not his Son into the world to condemn the world, but that the world through him might be saved. It all adds up to this. If you believe the Bible, now listen very carefully, and you have a right not to believe it. If you don't want to believe the Bible, that's your privilege. God made you a living spirit, soul, body, and God has given to man, mortal man, the opportunity, the right, the privilege of choosing God or the devil, that is, the way of righteousness or the way of unrighteousness. God has given you the privilege of serving God or the devil. You can believe the Bible, or you can say it is a book of myths. You can believe in the virgin birth, or you can deny it. Now, God has never forced, and God does not force. So it all adds up to this. If you believe the Bible, there is only one redemption, only one. Everything pertaining to redemption, salvation, entering heaven, escaping hell, everything points to Jesus crucified, buried, risen, ascended by means of. So through, but means in the original language, by means of. So, salvation for the individual, salvation for all creation at the appointed hour. And I don't mean by that everybody's going to be saved. I don't mean that. I mean all creation will be delivered. And that is by means of or through the shed blood. Now, number two, life. In John 6:57, I read, of course, some of these verses this week. But I'm reading this one again. As the living Father has sent me, and I live by. Now there's the word. By. By means of. Through. The cause of life. God. I've said this so many times, I almost hesitate to say it again. I live because I was born. And the reason I was born by means of the ability of my parents to bring children into the world. Now, there are parents that cannot, and that's no reflection on any parent who cannot. I hope you understand what I'm trying to say. I am in this world physically. I'm alive by means of the ability of my parents to bring children into the world. Now, there are some precious parents that would give almost anything imaginable if there could be little ones in the home, but it's just not that way. And why, I cannot answer, and no one else can. That is, why God allows it or permits it, I don't know. But I'm alive physically because of the ability of my parents to give life physically. Now, I'm alive spiritually because of God's ability to provide salvation.

and the wisdom of God and the power of God, the ability. In other words, if God Almighty had not done it, then I would be destined to burn in hell forever. Life. Now let me read the verse again. John 6 and verse 57. Jesus is talking. Jesus speaking here. John penned it down. As the Father hath sent me, and I live by the Father, by means of the Father. So he that eateth me, even he shall live by means of. Now, that's glorious to me. God not only provided salvation for me, God provided life, and God sustains my life. Now, when my little boys, and they're not little now, but when they were little, they were my responsibility. And of course, if one of them should become disabled from the physical standpoint, it would be my responsibility now to feed them and clothe them and take care of them. I'm saying, now listen, and don't you misunderstand me. I am God's responsibility. I'm God's child. I'm God's child. I'm God's by birth. I was born into God's family, and it's God. I'm God's responsibility. I don't want you to misunderstand me. I'm saying what a glorious fact and what a glorious truth and what glorious assurance and what glorious hope to know that I'm God's responsibility. I'm not only God's child, I'm His responsibility. Now, God is more interested in my success than I am. God is more interested in my Christian life than I am. Because if I go out here and get drunk, then I bring reproach on the name of Jesus. The first thing that men will say, look at that preacher. Why, he's a Christian. Supposed to be. Look at him, drunk. No, I've never been drunk since God saved me. Never desired drink since God said, you won't either, you won't either. When you get born again, you'll get cured because God gives you a new heart, new life, and the new life will not crave the beggarly elements of the old life. No, no. So I'm saying that not only does God, by means of Jesus, save us, redeem us, but He gives us life and we live by means of His flesh and blood, namely His Word. Hallelujah. Now, number three, and I'm just going down the line. This word, D-I-A, the genitive in the Greek, D-I-A, it is found in Acts 20 and verse 28, where Paul, writing to the elders in Ephesus, declares that God purchased His church. God bought and paid for the church, and the Bible spells out exactly the price paid. Acts 20:28. Take heed therefore unto yourselves and to all the flock over which the Holy Ghost hath made you overseers, to feed the church of God, which he hath purchased with. Now there's the word. By means of the cause. The reason the church is purchased and paid for, the reason is Christ died. And by means of His blood, the church is God's purchased possession. Hallelujah. What a Savior. We are purchased, paid for. We are not our own. We belong to God by a purchase price, and what a price. Now, the next one is found in John 14:6. Jesus told His disciples in John 13 that He would go into Jerusalem. He would be arrested and tried and condemned and crucified, and it broke their hearts. They were crushed, and they were troubled. And Jesus said, let not your heart be troubled. Then He said, I go to prepare a place for you. And then He said, you'll come where I am. And Thomas said, we do not know where you're going. Tell us the way in so many words. And Jesus said, I am the way, the truth, the life. No man cometh unto the Father but by, and there's the word, D-I-A in the Greek, by me, by means of, the cause. That is, no man could come to me. It would be impossible.

to come to the Father, rather, except by means of me. No man could come to God. No man could stand in the presence of God except because of me. Because I paid the price, I paid the ransom, because I shed my blood, I laid down my life, and by means of my finished work, men do come to God, but except by me, no man can come to the Father. I am the way. I am the truth. I am the life. No man cometh to the Father but by, and there's that word, D-I-A in the Greek, which means the cause, the reason that man can come by means of the blood. You say, Brother Green, you're spending a lot of time on that. Well, I tell you, I had a very grave operation for a malignancy, and my doctor told me, he sat down by my bed and he told me before, the night before the operation, the next morning, he said, you may be in there 4, 5, or 6 hours in the operating room, because he said, I don't know what I will do until I enter your body and see what must be done. Now, here are his words. I quote, he said, I'm going to operate on you for a cure. That is, if it is possible to get all of the malignancy, I'm going to get it, regardless of how long it takes. That is, of course, without jeopardizing my life, regardless of the time or regardless of what I must remove from your body, I'm going to operate for a cure. Now, let me tell you something, folks. I'm operating for a cure when I preach on the series, that is the subject in this series. I'm preaching on the cure, the only cure, and if it takes the rest of my life, and I don't know how long I'll live, but if we stay on this subject the rest of my life, I'll guarantee you I'm not going to bypass, cut short, and I'm not going to hurry when my Bible tells me without blood, no remission. Without blood. And when my Bible tells me, when I see the blood, I'll pass over you. In spite of the liberals, the modernists, and all the rest of them, it is still the blood, it is still Calvary, and we can't hurry, we can't hurry, we can't rush when the subject is so important. Now, you have salvation from sin by means of Calvary. You have life by means of Calvary. You've been purchased by means of Calvary. You approach God by means of Calvary. Now, next is in Ephesians 1:7. Ephesians 1 and verse 7. And Paul, writing to the believers in Ephesus, makes it clear that it is only by means of what? In whom we have redemption through, T-H-R-O-U-G-H, through. Through what? Through his blood. You can join every church in the United States, be baptized 100 times, give 10%, 15%, give 20%, give 50% of your income, give all of your property, your houses and lands, and then give your body to be burned. I'll guarantee you that you'll burn in hell unless you are redeemed, and that means to repurchase. I've read the definition several times. In Webster's Dictionary, the college edition, redeem is to regain possession of by repurchase, by means of repurchase. See, to regain possession of whatever, to regain possession of, by means of, purchase, to rescue, to deliver, by paying a ransom. In whom we have redemption through, by means of, his blood, the forgiveness of sins, according, by means.

0: means of the riches of his grace. Now that settles it. That settles it. Redemption, salvation, the ransom, the purchase price, the approach to God is because of Calvary, by means of his blood. I'm asking you, my friend, are you under the blood? Are you covered by the blood? Are you saved by the blood? If you're not, you're lost. You are hopelessly lost. Father, the Father of our Lord and Savior Jesus Christ, in his name, through his blood, convict deeply poor lost church members, poor lost religionists, those who have made a profession but they've never been born again. Save them by thy grace through the shed blood of Jesus, in his name, amen.
1: Friends, this is David Green again. I hope you were blessed as you listened to the program today. And if something Dr. Green said meant a special thing to you, or a song had a special meaning to you, and you would like to have it in your home, you may certainly do that. I'm happy to send you the entire program on compact disc. All you need to do is tell me the day and the date of the program you want, and please send a donation of at least $5, and we can send you that out on compact disc. 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We're always happy to do that for any one of our programs that you hear. And just before we close today, I do have a few moments left to tell you about our gift offer in. 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And they are for you if you simply ask for offer in and send the donation to the ministry in the amount of $25 or more. 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And if you would like to order several sets of this offer, you may do that as well. Just tell me how many sets of offer in that you want, and please send the donation of at least $25 for each set that you order. And in return, I'm going to send you first a beautiful album of music, Tell Me the Story of Jesus, 14 songs on compact disc by the Gospel Hour singers and musicians. Songs such as Christ Arose, Jesus Leads, He Leadeth Me, Saved by Grace, and so on. Then we have the commentary, the epistles of Paul the Apostle to the Thessalonians, 1st and 2nd Thessalonians, in this hardback book, 308 pages long, by Dr. Green, including a 12-page introduction to set up the life and times of Paul in those days. So, to get the book and the musical album, just ask for gift offer in and send your gift of at least $25. 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
2: 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Dr. J. Vernon McGee at 10:30. Northside Baptist Church of Winston-Salem with Pastor Randy Hicks at 11 o'clock. The Old Trailblazer at 11:15 and Oliver Green's Gospel Hour at 11:30, all over WPAQ. 12 noon on the Eastern Seaboard, time for the news. 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
5: AP News. I'm Ed Donahue. Early in-person voting for the midterm started today in Virginia.
6: I want the current administration out of here.
5: With President Trump in mind, Nancy Bristow was out early in Fairfax County, Virginia, near Washington, to vote.
6: I think it's going to take us years to get back to where we were. I'm horrified at what he's doing to Washington, both with our important monuments and so forth, and climate change. Don't get me started.
5: Election administrators say they're prepared and confident the vote will be accurate and secure. Voters in a handful of other states, including Idaho, Minnesota, and South Dakota, can cast absentee ballots in person, typically at a local election office or voting center. Hundreds of thousands of people are at Iran's biggest government-organized rally since the war began. Marcher Moteza Kamalu says these Trump comments that Iranians want to make a deal are just words. We have no negotiations with the murderer of our martyred leader. No way. We have no negotiations with them, no deal, and no peace. Iran claims it struck an oil tanker in the Strait of Hormuz. UN Secretary General Antonio Guterres' term runs out at the end of the year. He tells the AP there is a huge geopolitical divide and paralysis in the Security Council.
7: Many countries say if superpowers can violate the law, why can't we? And so what we are seeing around the world is more and more situations in which countries simply do not care. They do whatever they want, knowing that there will be total impunity.
5: Guterres warns of runaway artificial intelligence, climate change, and escalating inequality. 96-year-old Warren Buffett is stepping down as chairman of Berkshire Hathaway. It's the next step of the transition at the top of the $1 trillion conglomerate Buffett has led for more than six decades. This is AP News.
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1: Here's news for WSYD and WPAQ. Virginia Governor Abigail Spanberger has declared a state of emergency to support Virginia farmers and producers in response to the statewide hay shortage caused by ongoing drought conditions. According to reports, the executive order will remain in effect for 45 days unless amended or rescinded. The overwidth waiver will go into effect on October 1st and will remain in force for 30 days. The period between the start of the executive order and the beginning of the overwidth waiver will give farmers time to source hay and transportation in order to maximize their use of the state-issued emergency waiver. The declaration also provides access to emergency funding, activates price gouging protections, and authorizes additional measures if necessary. And this reminder that early voting starts today in Virginia and runs through October 31st. Voters can locate their polling site by contacting their local board of elections. In North Carolina, a campaign stop by Donald Trump in North Carolina on Wednesday quickly turned into an attack on the state's record on crime and disaster response. Speaking in Gastonia in support of Senate candidate Michael Whatley, Trump said, with no supporting evidence, that the state ranked among the nation's most violent and worst places in the country. The president also claimed, also without evidence, that former Governor Roy Cooper had done nothing to help western North Carolina following Hurricane Helene, and at one point, Trump seemed to threaten to withhold future FEMA assistance if the NC voters do not elect Whatley. State government is appealing a trial judge's recent ruling that North Carolina is failing to meet its constitutional obligation to maintain fisheries. Though the trial phase of the case is not complete, quoting notice of appeal, a substantial right would be lost, prejudiced, and/or inadequately preserved without an immediate appeal. Wake County Superior Court Judge Brian Collins issued his 190-page ruling in August, nearly 6 months after holding a trial that extended from January into February. The state has awarded the remaining $3.4 million from a $10 million Hurricane Helene Dam Safety Fund, directing money to the three high-hazard dams damaged by the storm. NC Department of Environmental Quality Secretary Reed Wilson announced the awards on Wednesday. Turner Shoals will receive more than $1.3 billion, Beach Lake Dam near Hendersonville gets more than $1.2 million, and Ash Lake Dam northeast of Boone gets $840,000. Closer to home, the annual Walk to End Alzheimer's returns to Mount Airy on Saturday. The event originates at Riverside Park on Riverside Drive, with registration beginning at 9 a.m. At 10 a.m., walkers will make their way down the Mount Airy Greenway. The route is a bit different this year, as the traditional route on the Greenway sustained damage from the August floods. According to the Alzheimer's Association website, the local effort is at 64% of its $75,000 financial goal. WSYD and WPAQ are media sponsors for the walk. WSYD will be on the scene with music, interviews, and making public address announcements. WXII personality Lainey Pope will once again be the keynote speaker. To learn more, go to act.alz.org. That's news for WSYD and WPAQ.
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3: 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Let's take a look at the weather forecast. Scattered showers and thunderstorms after 2 o'clock this afternoon. Mostly sunny and hot, high near 93 degrees. North winds around 5 miles per hour, and the chance of rain 30%. 30% chance of showers and thunderstorms tonight. Maybe some patchy fog in the overnight hours. Mostly cloudy overnight, low 67 degrees. Patchy fog early Saturday morning. Otherwise, we're looking for partly sunny, 84 degrees, and a 40% chance of showers and thunderstorms. 30% chance of showers and thunderstorms Saturday night. Mostly cloudy, low of 66 degrees. Sunday, we're looking at high near 87, partly sunny skies, a 50-50 chance of afternoon showers and thunderstorms. 30% chance of those showers and thunderstorms on Sunday night, low of 65. Next week, still unsettled, and when it clears out, it's going to be feeling more like fall, although with the humidity.

0: not quite so bad lately. It has started to have that fall feel, even though the temperature is still warm. Monday, there's an 80% chance of showers and thunderstorms Monday and Monday night, 70% chance Tuesday. Wednesday, there's a 50% chance of just showers, no thunderstorms mentioned on Wednesday. Now, we're looking for a high of 88 Monday, a high of 80 Tuesday, and Wednesday, a high of 71 degrees, lows in the 50s. And Thursday, partly sunny with a high of 76 degrees. That one sounds good. Presently, we're at 90 degrees at WPAQ. The humidity at 55%. Winds out of the north-northwest at 7 miles per hour. Barometric pressure 30.09 inches and falling. That's your weather forecast, 9 minutes past 12 o'clock your time.
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And a great big howdy, howdy to you, friends and neighbors. 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We're going to get this thing rolling, so everybody be seated. Make sure your seatbelt's fastened, the safety bar is locked in place, and keep all arms and legs inside the ride until it stops. Here we go!

0: Oh, they call me the Breeze, Larry Cordell in Lonesome Standard Time for you. And we also heard Violent Cabbage Down, Trish Kilby 4 with Mickey Gallion, and Jack Up the Jail from the Lonesome River Band, and Moonshine's on the Still from Daily and Vincent. A couple of moonshining songs to start. We had all that religious programming. What did I do? I started with moonshining songs. I don't know what I was thinking. We'll be back.
1: 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Box 907, Mount Airy, North Carolina, 27030. Hear the ring of the blacksmith's hammer. 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It's the 7th annual Foothills Farm Festival. 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Just north of Hanging Rock State Park off Highway 8 in the Lawson community. 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
0: All right, here's one of the bands that will be at the big Foothills Farm Festival. Here's Hubert Lawson, the Bluegrass Country Boy.

0: Thank you.
1: There's the Zephyr Lightning Bolts with Gray Eagle. And we also heard Hubert Lawson, the Bluegrass Country Boys with On the Lost Highway. Hubert Lawson, Bluegrass Country Boys, part of the big farm, Foothills Farm Festival coming up in October down there in the Lawsonville area. 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

0: Turning to the birthdays, Hockey Hall of Fame coach Scotty Bowman is 93 years old. Singer Frankie Avalon is 86. Neurosurgeon, author, politician Ben Carson is 75. Basketball Hall of Fame coach Rick Pitino is 74. Republican Senator Tommy Tuberville of Alabama is 72. Actor Holly Robinson Peete is 62. R&B singer Ricky Bell of Belle Biv DeVoe and also of New Edition is 59. Actor Aisha Tyler is 56. Actor Jada Pinkett Smith is 55. Actor James Marsden is 53. Comedian actor Jason Sudeikis is 51. Former soccer player Ronaldo is 50. Actor comedian Billy Eichner is 48. Rapper Dizzy Rascal. He's a Dizzy Rascal. Dizzy Rascal is 42 years old. Country singer Tay Carr of Maddie and Tay is 31. Singer Alex Warren is 26 and actor Aidan Gallagher is 23. There's your birthdays. If you're having a birthday, hope you have 100 more, and we're all here to help you celebrate. 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Deeds grow into destiny." There you go. There's your thought for the day. 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
1: From the WPAQ Weather Center, here's the latest forecast. Sorry, I had to get a drink of coffee. 30%, I was halfway there. 30% chance of showers and thunderstorms after 2 o'clock this afternoon. Sunny and hot, high near 93. North winds around 5 miles per hour. Tonight, a 30% chance of showers and thunderstorms. Patchy fog between 2 and 3 a.m. Mostly cloudy overnight, low of 67. For the weekend, a 40% chance of showers and thunderstorms on Saturday, 30% chance Saturday night. Partly sunny tomorrow, high of 84 with a low around 66. Then on Sunday, 50-50 chance of showers and thunderstorms during the day, 30% chance Sunday night, partly sunny, high of 87, low of 65. Next week, still unsettled through the first part of the week. 80% chance of showers and thunderstorms Monday afternoon and Monday night. A 70% chance of showers and thunderstorms Tuesday afternoon. And a 50-50 chance of just showers Wednesday afternoon. Now, we're looking for a high on Monday near 88 degrees, a high of 80 on Tuesday. On Wednesday, a high of 71 degrees, lows in the 50s. And Thursday, things finally settle down. Partly sunny and 76 degrees, your projected forecast. Right now, it's 90 degrees and very hot feeling outside. 90 degrees at WPAQ. 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The Churchmen have a new album. We're going to play their latest single. It's called Maker's Mark.

There's the Georgia Crackers, a little team called the Bucking Mule, and we heard Back in the Country from the Cody Norris Show. The Dan Tominski Band with the Ode to Jimmy Martin, and new from the Churchmen, it's called Maker's Mark. 12 minutes, well, 11 and a half before the hour of 1 o'clock, we'll be

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1: Hello, Bear fans. This is Tommy Morrison with this week's Monterey Football Update. 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
0: Yes, sirree, the Bears Radio Network on the air tonight. Well, let's get back to more music. Here's the Lonesome River Band.

Here's the Woodchuckers with Sweet Milk and Peaches, Sons of the South with the Hills of Home and Square Dance Friday Night from the Lonesome River Band. Let's slip in one more. Here's new music from Buddy Melton.

0: Some other small town. That's Buddy Melton. That's new from Buddy. And it's 1 o'clock. That's going to wrap up the Melton Midday Show.
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2: Howdy, folks, and welcome to another edition of Route 740. We're going to fire up the old Plymouth and take those winding roads back to the decades when country music was really country and bluegrass was part of the country music charts. So settle in for the next hour as we chug along with this old Plymouth down those winding roads on Route 740.
0: We got that old flathead 6 humming at about 45 miles per hour. Let's head down Route 740, shall we? All right, we're going to start Route 740 off with Carl Smith, old boy from Maynardsville, Tennessee. You know, he did a lot. He was, you know, Mr. Country Music there, as they called him for a while. And he was our Mr. Country. He did a lot of investments and everything. You know, he had a 500-acre horse farms in Franklin, Tennessee, south of Nashville, because of all of his investments and everything. He just, you know, he was still charting records and quit and started working that farm, loved those horses. Well, we're going to do one from early in his career. This is from 1954, peaked at number 7 on the Billboard Country charts. And it was the backside of it is, "What Am I Going to Do With You?" Imagine my parents have said that about me from time to time. But anyway, here's the song that was ended up number 7 on the charts that year in 1954. Doggone it. Baby, I'm in love.

Doggone it, baby, I'm in love. Carl Smith for you. Yes, sir, great way to get old Route 740 started up. This gets the old Plymouth chugging, you know. Well, let's see. What do we got up next? Oh, got some Ray Price on the way. Ray Price, he had reinvented himself two or three times from, from being the honky-tonk and the shuffle and then doing all this smooth country music towards the end of his career. He was known as the Cherokee Cowboy. Noble Raymond Price, born down in Wood County, Texas, back in 1926. And had so much success in the 40s, 50s, and into the 2000s doing the Nashville sound. And one of the last things I remember him having a big hit with was Old Friends, where he did that with Willie Nelson and Roger Miller. In fact, Willie and Roger Miller were both part of Johnny Paycheck, too, was part of his band at different points. But in any event, we're going to hear a number. Let me get my information here. This was released November 10th, 1956. And it was a great hit for Ray Price. Reached number 2 on the Billboard Hot Country Singles. Here's Ray Price, and I've Got a New Heartache.

That's Ray Price. Peaked at number two on the country charts back in 1956. Well, I've got one now by a gentleman. I think we've played something by him before, but you know I won't swear to it. We're going to hear from Stuart Hamblin. His name was Carl Stuart Hamblin. Born October 20th, 1908 in Kellyville, Texas. Died March 8th, 1989 at the age of 80. And he had quite a life. He was an American entertainer who, in 1926,

became one of radio's first singing cowboys, went on to become a singer, an actor, radio show host, songwriter. In 1949, he went to a Billy Graham crusade, and he said that was a turning point in his life. He was converted, and he converted to Christianity and became part of the temperance movement. Sheldon Jones, one of our pastors here that in our morning shows would love that. He was involved in the temperance movement, and he ran several times for political office. He ran for U.S. president in 1952 as the nominee of the Prohibition Party. And some of the songs. There's two songs that he wrote that you really will probably recognize. One is "It Is No Secret What God Can Do," which was he did in 1951. In 1954, "This Old House." And those songs are still being recorded. As his dad was a Methodist minister down in Texas. And he began his radio show in 1931 called Family Album in California. And he was composing music, acting in pictures. Pictures with Gene Autry, Roy Rogers, John Wayne. And he was signed in 1934 with Decca Records. And that's how a lot of this it came about, his musical career. He also penned a song called "Open Up Your Heart and Let the Sunshine In," not to be confused with the Broadway musical Hair. It's a different one. But anyway, I loved hearing him sing. And we're going to hear one now. Let's see if I've got the information. Oh, here we go. This... it's the original release of this, came out in 1950 and went to number 8 on the country and western charts. Now, also in 1950, Ernest Tubb also recorded it the same year. Ernest's version went to number 5. And Johnny Cash also recorded it at one time. Dean Martin, yes, the Dean Martin recorded this song. But this one, let's see if I've got an exact date on this. May 17th, 1950, Stuart Hamblin wrote it. Here's "Remember Me, I'm the One Who Loves You."

0: you go, I'll tag along. Remember me, I'm the one who loves you.
1: Remember me, I'm the one who loves you. Stuart Hamlin from 1950 wrote the song, recorded it. Of course, Ernest Tubb did that in his, you know, Ernest had a little better hit with, went a little higher on the charts. And I remember seeing Ernest Tubb record, sing that a lot too. But that's Stuart Hamlin, writer of the song. Let's see, let's take time out for this. We'll be right back.
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1: All right, thank you, Brack. Well, let's hear from Jimmy C. Newman. I love you when I say Jimmy C. Newman. You know, he's... I mean, we think Cajun, because he said the C stood for Cajun, is what he used to say. He was born in Mamou, Louisiana, August 29, 1927. Passed away June 21st, 2014. And he listened to Gene Autry and things like that, as well as the Cajun music growing up. And he recorded a few unsuccessful sides in the 40s. And but he went to Nashville and was signed to Dot Records, and he recorded a song that you will hear, Bill Monroe, you will hear bluegrass. He wrote the song, recorded it, and you hear bluegrass singers doing it today. It's called Cry, Cry, Darling. Yeah, Johnson Mountain Boys did a great version of that. Anyway, that went to number 4 on the country charts, got him on the Louisiana Hayride down in Shreveport, Louisiana. And his next 4 records all went to the top 10. And in 1956, he was invited to become a member of the Grand Ole Opry. And the following year, he released his biggest hit. It was called A Falling Star. But anyway, he recorded Alligator Man, as he kind of, you know, kind of went to that Cajun influence he had had through the years. And he had another in 63, had a top 10 hit called The DJ Cried. And this is one of his last charting hits. Now, he was around a long time. And I will tell you this. Dolly Parton credited Jimmy C. Newman for enabling her first appearance on the Grand Ole Opry. And she said she showed up at age 13 unannounced. And Jimmy C. Newman gave one of his allotted slots to Dolly Parton. So there's a little tidbit that you might not have known. But this particular song, and I didn't know this till I was looking it up. Like I said, this was towards the end of his charting success. He still had a lot of followers and a lot of fans. But this one reached number 10 on the Billboard Hot Country single in 1966. It was released in late 65, climbed throughout 1966. And this is what I didn't know. It was written by Tom T. Hall. Now, this is before Tom T. started having hits of his own. He was writing songs for other people. And anyway, this is called Back Pocket Money. Here's Jimmy C. Newman.

Back Pocket Money, Jimmy C. Newman, and that number 10, peaked at number 10 in 1966 on the country charts, written by Tom T. Hall. That's the one thing I didn't know, that it was written by Tom T. Hall. All right, well, we're going to hear one from James William Anderson III, Whispering Bill. If my voice doesn't get better, it's going to be Whispering Tim. Anyway, it's 3 weeks I've been fighting this mess. Anyway, you don't hear that. We're going to hear from Bill Anderson, and he's still with us. He was born November 1st, 1937 in Columbia, South Carolina, went to the University of Georgia, singer, songwriter, television host. I'll tell you what, he's had quite a career, quite a songwriter. There's been songs written by Bill Anderson that's been in bluegrass. It was written for bluegrass. Of course, all kinds of country singles. He discovered Connie Smith. It just has had such a career. And the song we're going to play is actually, it was recorded at the Columbia Recording Studios in Nashville, Tennessee. Now, he was signed with Decca Records, but it was at the Columbia Recording Studios. It was recorded September the 9th, 1965, and released in December of that year. Actually, was the B-side to a big hit he had called I Love You Drops, and this was the B-side to it. But it went on, it still had a chart run of 13 weeks and peaked at number 11 on the country charts April of 1966. And it's a recitation, Whispering Bill. It's a recitation, and if you've never heard it before, go ahead and get the tissue. If you have, you know where it's going. Here's the golden guitar.

I happened to walk into a honky-tonk one night down in New Orleans. Up above the bar hung a big guitar like none I'd ever seen. The neck was set with diamonds, and though the strings were old, like kings of sound they wound around six keys of solid gold. A man stepped up beside me. His breath was strong with wine. He said, "You know, that guitar once belonged to a mighty close pal of mine. He used to play it right here. I forget the year. Around 45, I think." I could tell you quite a story, friend, if you'd care to buy me a drink.

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I bought a round, he drank it down, and then he rocked back on his stool. He said, "Yeah, I remember now. It was 45, all right." He had just returned from the Great War. That's where he lost his sight. His buddies gave him that guitar. At the time, it was simple and plain. He added the gold and the diamonds as he played his way to fame. He was doing a show in Shreveport. The night he received the call to come appear on the Grand Ole Opry, the greatest show of

0: I was driving him to Nashville. It was cold and misting rain. The signals flashed and the whistle screamed, but I swear, mister, I never saw that train. I heard the doctor tell him, just after he'd used his knife, "You're lucky, son, it was just your arm. It could have been your life." But he died that night. Life just demanded more than he could give. I think he could have made it. He just lost his will to live. But this world's loss is heaven's gain. And tonight, he's still a star. He plays with a band of angels. That's my son's golden guitar.
1: Whispering Bill Anderson and the Golden Guitar. Ah, what a story. Love those story songs. They're all in bluegrass, used to be all in country. Love to see them come back, wouldn't you? Yeah. All right, well, let's take time out for this. We'll be right back.
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1: From the WPAQ Weather Center, here is the latest forecast. The latest and greatest, as we like to say. Forecast looks like this. This afternoon, scattered showers and thunderstorms after 2 o'clock, 30% chance. Mostly sunny and hot, high near 93 degrees, north wind around 5 miles per hour. Tonight, a 30% chance of showers and thunderstorms, maybe some patchy fog between 2 and 3 a.m. Mostly cloudy, low around 67. Saturday, patchy fog early.

0: Otherwise, partly sunny, high of 84 with a 40% chance of showers and thunderstorms. Saturday night, 30% chance of showers and thunderstorms, and mostly cloudy, low around 66. Sunday, 50-50 chance of showers and thunderstorms during the day, 30% chance Sunday night, partly sunny with a high of 87. And then next week, we've got the weather changing. It'll feel more like fall towards the end of the week. Won't start that way, but anyway, an 80% chance of showers and thunderstorms Monday afternoon and Monday night with a high of 88. A 70% chance of showers and thunderstorms Tuesday with a high of 80. 50-50 chance of just showers on Wednesday with a high, get this, of 71 degrees for a high on Wednesday. And sunny and 76 degrees on Thursday. Right now it's 91 degrees at WPAQ. 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
0: All right, thank you, Brack. Well, I promised you some Porter Wagoner, so that's what we're going to do. Oh, I've told you before, just every time I hear Porter, it just reminds me of sitting there on Saturday afternoon with Dad watching the Porter Wagoner show. Sure does. And I know a lot of you have memories like that. Old Porter, he became known as Mr. Grand Ole Opry there at one point. He was born August 12, 1927, the thin man from West Plains, Missouri. That's who he was. And he, of course, he had a long career, and a lot of people remember him for two things, those nudie suits with all the spangles and everything. He had one that was purple or lavender, I remember the green one, the one that was kind of orangish red, and that purple one, or lavender one. But anyway, he always had those spangles and everything, and it was a show. It was a show, and he had a lot of girl singers, let's say, through the years. Norma Jean from 1960 to 1967, and Jeannie Seeley did it some in 65 and 6. Of course, Dolly Parton from 67 to 74, Barbara Lee from 74 to 76, Linda Carroll Moore, 76 to 78. And in 1968, Mel Tillis was a regular on the Porter Wagoner show. Yeah, I saw one the other day with, you can look them up on YouTube if you want to have some nostalgia. And anyway, I saw one with Mel Tillis on there. This particular song is one that I tend to quote a lot when I get ready to leave work. And I enjoy my job. Don't get me wrong. I enjoy my job. But this particular one, where'd it go? I had it. Here we go. It peaked at number 7 on the Hot Country Singles chart in late 62, early 63. It was on the charts. And it's one that I always say when I look at Bob King a lot of times. Say, Bob, I'm leaving. I've enjoyed as much of this as I can stand.

Oh, I've enjoyed as much of this as I can stand. I love that. That's Porter Wagoner for you. You knew that. And love to hear old Buck Trent wind the banjo and everything on that. Well, let's just keep right on rolling and keep the Plymouth rolling down the road this afternoon. And let's hear from the coal miner's daughter, huh? Loretta Lynn, of course, born in Butcher Holler, Kentucky, April 14th, 1932. And passed away Hurricane Mills, Tennessee, at 90 years old, October 4th, 2022. And, of course, Crystal Gale is her sister. She's got a brother named J. Lee Webb and a sister, Peggy Sue, who actually had some chart. Peggy Sue Wright went by that, had some chart history. This... You know, if you've seen Coal Miner's Daughter, I don't have to tell you much about Loretta Lynn. Her first release featured Whispering Sea and I'm a Honky Tonk Girl. And it went on to have an illustrious career, highly, highly revered in country music. Did all the recordings with Conway Twitty. Before that, a lot of people forget she had some duets with Ernest Tubb. And she was, you know, Ernest gave her a lot of help at the beginning, and she had a lot of duets with Ernest, but everybody kind of thinks of her and Conway. And this particular number we're going to hear was one Loretta had out. Let's see, it was in 1968, went to number two, and it was her 11th top 10 single. It was from an album called Your Squaw Is on the Warpath. Now, boy, there's one. You'll never see another album named that again. But it was recorded May 9th, 1968 at Bradley's Barn in Mount Juliet, Tennessee. And Loretta wrote the song. Here's the Coal Miner's Daughter for you, Loretta Lynn.

You just stepped in from Stepping Out on Me. That's from the Squaws on the Warpath album. Reached number two in 1968 for Miss Loretta Lynn. Well, I'm going to bring you one now by Buck Owens. And this particular Buck Owens number has a significant history as far as the records that it set. Now, Buck, of course, he was Alvis Edgar Owens Jr., born down in Sherman, Texas. And a lot of people remember him from Hee Haw and the Red, White, and Blue Guitars. Younger people, that if they see those old Hee Haw shows with Roy Clark and Buck Owens, that's kind of what they remember. Oh, he had a Red, White, and Blue guitar, and he was on Hee Haw. But he was one of the major folks with the what we call the Bakersfield sound. Absolutely. And he had a lot of hits. He had a big hit with Act Naturally. Johnny Russell. Remember Johnny Russell? Johnny wrote the song, pitched it to Buck. He didn't really like it. But Don Rich convinced him, said, we need to record that thing. So they recorded it February 12th, 1963. It was released March 11th. And it had four consecutive weeks at number one. And then the Beatles recorded it too with Ringo Starr singing it. And, you know, Buck had such great things like Crying Time, Together Again, and just so many, so many things. This particular song that I'm going to play set a record that stood for a long, long, long time. It's a 1963 song that Buck Owens wrote. It was his second number one on the country charts. It was 16 weeks at the top spot, 30 weeks on the chart, and no other song would spend anywhere close to that for 49 years. Now, David Houston's Almost Persuaded, which came along about 2.5 years later, spent 9 weeks at number one, but nobody spent more than 10 weeks at number one for 49 years. Taylor Swift's the one that broke the record. The song We Are Never Ever Getting Back Together, but Taylor Swift was the first song since this song that broke the record. But 16 weeks at number one. Here's Buck Owens and the Buckaroos.

16 weeks at number one. Only Taylor Swift had to come along and break that. Anyway, Buck Owens and the Buckaroos for you. All right. Well, let's just now we're going to hear from some brothers. A lot of brother acts in country music and bluegrass, too. We're going to hear from the McReynolds brothers. Yeah. Jim and Jesse. Yeah. Jim McReynolds, born February 13th, 1927. Jesse, July 9th, 1929. You know, Jesse just passed away about 3 years ago. Born right there, right near Coburn, Virginia. And they started recording early in the 50s and everything. And their grandfather, Charles McReynolds, had a band called the Bull Mountain Moonshiners. They recorded in the Bristol Sessions in 1927, what's considered, you know, the big explosion of country music. Their grandfather was there. You know, both Jim and Jesse had different kinds of cancer. But, you know, we miss them. And they were here at WPAQ at one time. I was not here, but there's pictures of them here at WPAQ dropping by and doing interviews, playing a little bit and things like that. But they had some chart success on the country chart. Cotton Mill Man, Better Times Are Coming, Diesel on My Tail. There was one called Greenwich Village Folk Song Salesman, which I have somewhere at the house. Came out in 68, and that Yonder Comes a Freight Train. The Golden Rocket, Freight Train itself. They did one called Old Louisiana and one called North Wind with Charlie Louvin. All made the charts along with this one, the one we're going to play. Okay, now this particular one, let me get to my information here. It was on the Billboard Country charts, and let me get the year on this, 1967, peaked at number 18. On the country charts, this was their biggest hit. No, I'm sorry, that's Diesel on My Tail. I'm looking at the wrong one. 1967, this one. Diesel on My Tail was their biggest hit. Anyway, I was looking at the one above it. Here's the one. This one is 1967, too. Came off that album, you know, where they were doing the truck driving songs and a lot of different things. A little country sound to their bluegrass at this point. Jesse told me when I got to talk to Jesse one night, it was just me and him and one other guy, and we talked probably 30, 45 minutes. And he said, man, we were just trying to survive, you know. So he told me, he said, you know, after Lester and Earl wore out their Martha White bus, then they give it to me, Jim. So anyway, here's the one that was on the charts for them in 1967.

0: The Ballad of Thunder Road peaked at number 44 on the Billboard Hot Country Songs in the fall of 1967. That time, about the time they came out with that album with Diesel on my tail, they were getting a lot of airplay on country stations at that time. Jim and Jesse and the Virginia Boys. All right, we'll be right back.
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0: All right, our good friends at Homeway Furniture, be sure and go see them. You'll be glad you did. They always have some great, great deals. Well, we're going to bring you a number now by Stonewall Jackson. And that is his real name. It was not a stage name at all. That was his legal name, Stonewall Jackson. Born November 6, 1932 in Tabor City, North Carolina. Yes, sir. And the Carolina Travelers opened the show for Stonewall one time, and he was so nice. Just a really great guy. Taught my son. He had my son Travis back there. Travis probably 11, 12 years old. Had him back there showing him guitar chords backstage. So I always have a special place in my heart for Stonewall Jackson. This is a song you may not remember. You might. If you keep up with country music, you'll remember it. This was from an album called The Dynamic Stonewall Jackson. Okay. And it made the Hot Country chart in 1961. Peaked at number 13. Okay. It's called A Little Guy Named Joe.

0: 1961, Little Guy Called Joe. Yeah, how long's it been since you heard that one? Peaked at number 13 on the Billboard Hot Country Singles chart. Well, and then of course that was Stonewall Jackson. Of course, you know, as a radio announcer, my favorite Stonewall Jackson song is BJ the DJ, right? followed closely by Wash My Hands in Muddy Water. I like that one too. But anyway, had a great experience to meet and talk to Stonewall Jackson. That was a great thing. Well, now my CD player saying, I don't recognize that CD, so let's try a different CD player. All right, well, I'm going to end with Hank Williams. Because Hank, I didn't do any George Jones today, but Hank and George and some of those guys, Merle and all that, you just got to include those on shows like this, because there's so much of country music that's built around them. And Hank, of course, his name was Hiram, and he went by Hank. And I know everybody knows his story. He was born down in Mount Olive, Alabama, and died January 1st, 1953, 29 years old. And was on his way to a show, and not sure where he passed away in the back of the Cadillac, but they stopped at Oak Hill, West Virginia, so that was listed as his place of death. But anyway, I'm going to play one that we're going to end with. I always like to end with a gospel number. As our founder, Mr. Ralph Epperson, used to always say, make church part of your weekend. You'll be glad you did. You'll feel better about life itself, folks. You really will. And as I tell you every morning, if you're feeling better about life itself and you have God, I mean, you don't have to worry about all this stuff going on, because nothing surprises God. Okay? All right. Well, Hank was born September 17th, 1923. So yesterday was the 17th. Yesterday was his birthday. He would have been 103 years old. So, of course, he died at 29. Been gone a long time. But we're going to finish things up with Hank Williams.
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1: We hope you've enjoyed this week's edition of Route 740. Tune in again next week at this same time, same station. We'll fire up the old Plymouth and head down those winding roads on Route 740. 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
2: AP News, I'm Ed Donahue. A federal judge who blocked the creation of a $1.8 billion anti-weaponization fund for compensating President Trump's political allies isn't swayed by a government attorney's assurances the concept is abandoned. Judge Leonie Brinkema in Virginia didn't rule from the bench on the government's request for her to dismiss a lawsuit challenging the fund's formation and operation. But the judge rejected the notion the case's claims are moot because the Trump administration says the fund is dead and it won't go forward. An ICE officer appeared in court.
3: A federal immigration officer has entered a not guilty plea to charges that he lied to the FBI about being attacked before he shot and wounded a Venezuelan man during the immigration crackdown in Minneapolis. Christian Castro appeared Friday morning before a U.S. magistrate judge. Prosecutors indicted him on 6 federal counts of making false statements about the January shooting of Julio Cesar Sosa Solis. They say Castro falsely told investigators he had been attacked with a broom and a shovel before the shooting. Castro also faces state assault charges in the shooting. I'm Mike Hempen.
2: Early voting has started for the midterms in a number of states. In Virginia, Nancy Bristow's goal is to see

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1: AP News. I'm Ed Donahue. Early in-person voting for the midterm started today in Virginia.
2: I want the current administration out of here.
1: With President Trump in mind, Nancy Bristow was out early in Fairfax County, Virginia, near Washington, to vote.
2: I think it's going to take us years to get back to where we were. I'm horrified at what he's doing to Washington, both with our important monuments and so forth, and climate change. Don't get me started.
1: Election administrators say they're prepared and confident the vote will be accurate and secure. Voters in a handful of other states, including Idaho, Minnesota, and South Dakota, can cast absentee ballots in person, typically at a local election office or voting center. Hundreds of thousands of people are at Iran's biggest government-organized rally since the war began. Marcher Moteza Kamalu says these Trump comments that Iranians want to make a deal are just words. We have no negotiations with the murderer of our martyred leader. No way. We have no negotiations with them, no deal, and no peace. Iran claims it struck an oil tanker in the Strait of Hormuz. UN Secretary General Antonio Guterres' term runs out at the end of the year. He tells the AP there is a huge geopolitical divide and paralysis in the Security Council.
3: Many countries say if superpowers can violate

0: war, why can't we? And so what we are seeing around the world is more and more situations in which countries simply do not care. They do whatever they want, knowing that there will be total impunity.
1: Guterres warns of runaway artificial intelligence, climate change, and escalating inequality. 96-year-old Warren Buffett is stepping down as chairman of Berkshire Hathaway. It's the next step of the transition at the top of the $1 trillion conglomerate Buffett has led for more than six decades. This is AP News.
2: In the fight against Alzheimer's, now matters, because now we have new treatments that could change everything. 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
3: Hi, everybody. This is Doyle Lawson, and I am speaking to you from the historic Voice of the Blue Ridge, WPAQ in Mount Airy, North Carolina, where they keep it real in the tradition of country, gospel, and bluegrass. Stay tuned.
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This is Tommy Morrison with this week's Minor A Football Update. 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And you can hear it all live right here over AM 1300, Granite City Gold WSYD, FM 105.1, AM 740, WPAQ, FM 106.7, and two ways around the world at WPAQ740.com and at WSYD1300.com. 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

That's good fiddling right there. Ralph Blizzard, one of my favorites in the new Southern Ramblers. And right now we got music coming up from Bluegrass and Beyond here on the afternoon show.

Music from Bluegrass and Beyond for you here on the afternoon show. Right now, we'll get one on from Daryl Mosley. And after that, a good request from Mac Wiseman.

Oh, that's the one screen movie house. You know, we've got one of those at the Earl Theater. I forgot to look and see what the feature was for this weekend, but it's always a great time. Got great popcorn and lovely atmosphere. Also, join us for the merry-go-round. We'll tell you a little bit more about who's on right after this number from Mac Wiseman.

And we have had a little shower in the downtown area, but I'm not sure if we got one here. It's down to 86 now. Chance of showers and thunderstorms, mainly before 5 o'clock, partly sunny and hot. High near 93. I know it was 88 when I got here today. Mostly cloudy tonight with a low of 68. Slight chance of showers on Saturday, 20%. Otherwise, mostly cloudy and cooler. High of 83 with increasing crowds on Saturday night, crowds or clouds, and a low of 66. And for Sunday, chance of showers and thunderstorms in the afternoon. Otherwise, mostly cloudy with a high near 82. And a 50% chance of rain. 65, the expected low on Sunday night with a 30% chance of rain. Got some good chances of rain and cooler temperatures in the next week's forecast. After Monday, high of 88, and then Tuesday, high of 77. Wednesday, 69, and 72 on Thursday. So definitely a change. 86 degrees here from the WPAQ Weather Center. I'll be back with the complete area obituaries brought to you by B&B Produce right after this.

Do you ever have a day where things are just going like crazy? Don't know why. Anyways, how about this? I'll be back with the complete area obituaries brought to you by B&B Produce right after this.

0: You can listen to the complete area obituaries over WPAQ Monday through Saturday at 7:40 a.m. in their condensed form at 1:30 p.m. and again in their entirety at this time at 4:30 p.m. And on Sundays, the obituaries are heard as part of the 5 o'clock news. The obituaries are being brought to you today by B&B Produce, 12902 Fancy Gap Highway in Cana, Virginia, where they're open 7 days a week to the public beginning at 7 a.m. That's B&B Produce, 12902 Fancy Gap Highway in Cana, Virginia, a family-owned and operated business since 1976.
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1: Turning now to the complete area obituaries brought to you by B&B Produce for this Friday, September the 18th. Mrs. Dorothy Virginia Mabe Bowman, age 83, Fayette, Virginia, entered into eternal rest Saturday, September the 12th at the SECU Hospice in Yadkinville, surrounded by her loving family. Mrs. Bowman was born May the 8th, 1943, in Patrick County to late Charlie and Moni Evelyn Bowman Mabe. Dorothy was a loving mother, grandmother, wife, sister, and friend. She'll be deeply missed by all who knew her. Also, all those that loved her. Surviving is her daughter and son-in-law, Bonnie Bowman Beck and Lee, granddaughter Brandy Gammons, two sisters, Ethel Mabe Dishman, Aline Mabe Pell, along with several nieces and nephews. In addition to her parents, Mrs. Bowman was preceded in death by her husband, James Elbert Bowman, six sisters and nine brothers, along with several nieces and nephews. A memorial service will be held on Saturday, September the 19th at 2 p.m. at Willis Gap Baptist Church. Pastor Mark Collins and the Reverend Dana Aker officiating. A private interment will be held at a later date in the Willis Gap Baptist Church Cemetery. Family receiving friends Saturday, September the 19th at Willis Gap Baptist Church from 1 o'clock until 2. Family would like to extend a heartfelt thanks to the staff of Mountain Valley Hospice and Palliative Care for the compassionate care provided to Mrs. Bowman during her illness. Flowers will be accepted or memorial donations can be made to Mountain Valley Hospice and Palliative Care at P.O. Box 325, Dobson, North Carolina, 27017. Moody Funeral Services of Mount Airy has been entrusted with the arrangements. That's Mrs. Dorothy Virginia Mabe Bowman, age 83, of Ararat, Virginia. Ms. Judy Ann Shuff Booth, age 80, of Stewart, passed away Sunday, September the 13th at Carilion Roanoke Memorial Hospital. Born in Patrick County, July the 9th, 1946, to the late Jacob Noel Shuff and Ether Foley Shuff. In addition to her parents, she was preceded in death by a sister, Gladys Canaday, four brothers, Ray

Chef, Clifford Harris, Robert Chef, and Richard Chef. Judy was always friendly to everyone she met. She never met a person she didn't like. Judy simply lived simply and will be remembered as a devoted wife, loving mother, adoring grandma, caring sister, aunt, and friend. She's survived by her husband of 61 years, Glenn Booth, two children, Stephen Booth and Sharon Booth Gravely and Roe, one grandson, Caleb Gravely, two sisters, Alice Hilton, Linda Prilliman, and several nieces and nephews. All services are private, and Jack White will officiate. Moody Funeral Home and Stewart entrusted with the arrangements. 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That's Mrs. Judy Ann Chef Booth, age 80, of Stewart. Mrs. Angela Gail Angie Boyd Bumgardner, age 59, of Mount Airy, went home to be with the Lord on Sunday morning, September the 13th, born November the 4th, 1966. Angie was lovingly chosen and embraced as a beloved daughter by Glenn Edward and Patricia Pat Lyons Boyd. She was also blessed to be chosen as a wife by her husband David. Most importantly, to know the love and saving grace of her Savior and Lord Jesus Christ. Angie grew up in Mount Airy, graduated from North Surrey High School in 1985. Following her graduation, she attended Surrey Community College, where she earned her associate's degree. Angie worked for many years as a patient scheduling coordinator at Comprehensive Cancer Center at Wake Forest Baptist in Mount Airy, and later for Dr. Amy DeVore. A devoted follower of Christ, Angie cherished her time spent reading and studying her Bible, along with commentaries and devotionals. Her faith was central to her life, and she loved being a part of Christ Community Church. She also enjoyed reading, dachshund dogs, and cheering on all Tar Heel sports. In her leisure time, she loved watching HGTV and had a special appreciation for mid-century fashion. Known for her impeccable sense of style, Angie enjoyed shopping at Marshall's and always had an eye for fashion. She's survived by her husband of 21 years, David Vernon Bumgardner, her parents, Glenn Edward and Patricia Pat Lyons Boyd, her brother, David Wayne Boyd, an uncle, Monroe Johnson, Aunt Margie Lyons, her cousin, Chris Johnson and Tammy, Drew Johnson and Shannon, Catherine Catley and Deanna Lyons, her mother-in-law, Mildred Bumgardner, her sisters-in-law, Amy Janes and Butch, and Anita Bumgardner and Kim, niece Taylor Henderson and Reggie, three nephews, Nicholas Nozzolio, Zachary Nozzolio, and Trevor Janes and Zoe, her beloved canine companion, wiener dog Max, who had a special place in her heart. Mrs. Bumgardner was preceded in death by her maternal grandparents, William Corbett and Mary Castle Lyons, paternal grandparents, Jonah Zeb and Agnes Abels Boyd, her father-in-law, Rex Bumgardner, and an aunt, Sandra Aunt Woman Johnson. Service of worship and celebration of Angie's life will be held Sunday, September the 20th at 3 p.m. at Christ Community Church. Dr. David J. Brady officiating. Then burial will follow in White Plains Baptist Church Cemetery. The family will receive friends Sunday from 1:30 to 3 at Christ Community Church. 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That's Mrs. Angela Gale Angie Boyd Bumgardner, age 59. Mary Joanne Jo Menner Burnett, age 91, of Stewart, left this earth for her eternal home Monday, September the 14th, after a lengthy stay at Surrey Stewart Community Hospital.

is blessed by her family and many friends, especially the love of her life, Edwin L. Burnett. Jo loved to read, was an avid golfer, and a great mother for her four boys. She was a member of Stuart Baptist Church and served in many capacities. She was preceded in death by her parents, Orrin L. and Jesse I. Minner of Axton, Virginia, one sister, Frances White of Atlanta, one brother, O.L. Metter Jr. of Germany, as well as her husband of 46 years, Edwin L. Burnett. Left to cherish her memory, her four boys, Edwin, Orrin, Eddie Burnett, and Mandy of Durham, James Thomas, Tom Burnett, and Kathy of Oxford, William Lyle Bill Burnett of Stewart, and Robert Lee Bob Burnett and Amy of Stewart. Five grandchildren, Charlotte Burnett and Jeff of Fairfax, Virginia, Sarah, Sal, Elizabeth Burnett, and Rachel of Boston, Massachusetts, Thomas Pullen, Sonny Burnett, and Morgan of Golden, Colorado, Sydney Claire Burnett of Richmond, and Jared Edwin Burnett of Stewart. Two great-grandchildren, Calvin Higgins of Fairfax and Stephen Burnett of Golden, Colorado. Memorial services for Mrs. Burnett will be held on Tuesday, September the 22nd at 12 noon at Moody Funeral Home Chapel. Pastor Alan Vass officiating. Private burial will follow in the Lakeview Cemetery in Victoria, Virginia. Family will receive friends 1 hour prior to the service. Donations can be made to the charity of the donor's choice in her memory. Online condolences can be made at moodyfuneralservices.com. For Mary Joanne Joe Metter Burnett, age 91, of Stewart, Virginia. Kenneth Kenny David Davis Sr., Dr. Pepper drinking diesel mechanic, age 69-year-old cowboy, took his last ride into the sunset Sunday night, September the 13th of this year. Kenny passed away peacefully with his boots near the door. He has won the victory over his tired and worn-out body. Kenny was a true cowboy at heart, loved all things Western. You would rarely catch him without his well-worn cowboy hat and scuffed-up boots. Kenny loved horses and dreamed of someday owning a ranch. In his typical cowboy walk, we're certain Kenny strutted his way through heaven's gates Sunday night to meet his Lord and Savior. He certainly knew how to enter a room. He's home at last, reunited with his only son, his parents, a brother, a nephew, and many more. What a glorious reunion it must have been. Kenny had the kindest soul, always complimenting those around him, and never left without telling you how much he loved you. Kenny was the life of the party and certainly the center of attention, always with a big smile on his face. There's a great chance he's hitting on all the pretty women in heaven. Kenny joyously lived his life out loud, and you would most definitely remember him if you ever met him. Kenny, like his brother Calvin, was a self-taught heavy equipment diesel mechanic, often referred to as the best in the business by many in the heavy equipment industry. He began working at the age of 15 and continued in the business as long as his health permitted. Kenny was born in Surrey County to late Grover and Peggy Ratcliffe Davis. In addition to his parents, he was preceded in death by his beloved son, Kenneth J.R. David Davis Jr., a brother, Calvin Davis, nephew Anthony Vaughn Sr. He's survived by his daughter-in-law, Whitney Anthony of Mount Airy, two grandsons, Davin Gregory Davis and Brady Alexander Davis, both of Mount Airy, two sisters, Sandra Davis and Trina and David Shoemaker, both of Mount Airy, three brothers, Ricky and Ginger Davis of West Virginia, Michael and Terry Davis Sr. of Mount Airy, and Jeff Davis of King. Numerous nieces and nephews and great nieces and great nephews. Also, best friend Darren McCraw of Morganton. In all of life situations, Kenny would always say, "It will be all right." Well, Kenny, you know, we know you are all right. Your beautiful soul has left a trail of beautiful memories. Until we meet again and ride the trails of heaven, enjoy those beautiful heavenly sunsets and save a place for us. We'll be there soon. We will love and miss you forever. The family would like to extend a special thanks to the staff at McAlpine
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many years of care provided for Kenny, staff at UNC Health Blue Ridge Hospital in Morganton for the compassionate, excellent care provided for Kenny in his last days. Also, a very special thanks to Kenny's social worker, Jenna Gray from Surrey County, for the many years of dedication, support, visits, and love shown to him and all of the dollars for Dr. Peppers. There will be no formal visitation at this time, but there will be a celebration of life for Kenny at a later day. Moody Funeral Home of Mount Airy is servicing the family. That's Kenneth Kenny David Davis Sr.

Monday, September the 14th, Patsy Pat Irene Edmonds, born Patsy Irene Drawn, peacefully entered her heavenly home in the loving arms of her Lord and Savior, Jesus Christ. Pat was born May the 19th, 1954, in Elkin, North Carolina. Pat graduated from Surrey Central High School in 1973 and was a member of the National Honor Society. She retired in 2017 after 44 years of dedicated service from Surrey Yadkin Electric Membership Corporation. She was a longtime member of Salem Baptist Church. Pat was a wonderful wife and mother, a woman of strong Christian faith, and a kind, gentle soul. She loved spending time with family and friends, but her greatest joy was her grandchildren. Pat is survived by her loving daughter and son-in-law, Brianna and Will Bennett of Yadkinville, grandchildren Abigail Marie and Oliver Luke Bennett, sister and brother-in-law Francis and James Higgins of Dobson, and many dear family members and friends. She was preceded in death by her beloved husband of 31 years, Hugh Bennett Edmonds. Also her parents, Howard Montgomery Drawn and Verley Irene Drawn, and niece Lorianne Goodwin. Family will receive friends Saturday, September the 19th, from 5 to 7 p.m. at Salem Baptist Church. Celebration of Pat's life will be held Sunday, September the 20th, at 2 p.m. at the church, with burial following. In lieu of flowers, the family does ask that memorial donations be made to ALS United North Carolina or to the SECU Hospice Home in Yadkinville. Family extends a heartfelt gratitude to the ALS Clinic at Atrium Health Wake Forest Baptist and SECU Hospice Home of Yadkinville for their compassionate care and support. Moody Davis Funeral Home in Dobson is respectfully serving the Edmonds family. That's Patsy Pat Irene Drawn Edmonds. Mr. Michael Davis Woo Woo Gwynn, age 64, of Mount Airy, entered into eternal rest Sunday, September the 13th at Hugh Chatham Health in Elkin. Mr. Gwynn was born May the 11th, 1962, to the late Davis Jr. Gwynn, Gloria Diane Simmons Gwynn Castle. Mike, also known as Woo Woo, was a loving and caring father to his children, and most importantly, a grandfather, a title he was so proud of. He had an infectious smile and was always joking around with everyone, an avid dirt track racing fan, as well as having a love for working on muscle cars, especially Mustangs. His children were the center of his life. He coached them and others in softball. Devoted Christian of the Baptist faith, Mike placed his faith in his Lord Jesus. Mr. Gwynn will be deeply missed by all who knew and loved him. Surviving are his daughters and sons-in-law, Brittany Gwynn Edwards and Joey, Emily Gwynn Sapp and Kenny, Adrian Goff and Jared, sons and daughters-in-law, Mason Horton and Brooke, Cody Cameron and Kayla, eight grandchildren, Peyton Cameron, Aiden Cameron, Levi Sapp, Lane Sapp, Cade Horton, Ridge Horton, Rogan Edwards, Lily Page Edwards, his fiancée Libby Horton, along with several aunts. In addition to his parents, Mr. Gwynn was preceded in death by brother Mitchell Dean Gwynn. Celebration of life will be held on Sunday, September 20th at 3 p.m. at Community Baptist Church. Reverend Brad Questenberry officiating. Family receiving friends on Sunday, September the 20th at Community Baptist Church from 2 until 3 o'clock. 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

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That's Mr. Michael Davis Woo Woo Gwynn, age 64, of Mount Airy. Mrs. Opal Marie Williams Hughes, age 96, passed away peacefully at the Joan and Howard Wilkes Hospice Home in Dobson. September the 15th. She was born to the late Dudley and Bertha Williams, October 10th, 1929, in Patrick County, Virginia. In addition to her parents, she was preceded in death by her husband, Frank C. Hughes, an infant son, a great-granddaughter, Rachel Ann Marie McCone, sisters Helen Robertson, Iris Payne, and Lillian Carter, and by brothers Jack Williams, Earl Tasso Williams, and Clyde Williams. Left to cherish her memory, her children, Danny Hughes and Judy, and Brenda Hughes McCone and Jimmy, grandchildren Dina McCone Holloman and Jeff, John McCone and Angie, Justin McCone and Melissa, Katrina Hughes, Christy Anton and David, Brooke Buchholz and Tommy, Sarah Jane Simmons and Matthew, also 18 great-grandchildren, 12 great-great-grandchildren. Also left to cherish her memory are three sisters, Sadie Williams Martin, Nancy Williams Hubbard, Barbara Williams Morrison, one brother Nash Williams, and Donna, one sister-in-law Opal Williams. She's also survived by many nieces and nephews. Opal was a member of Grace Baptist Church and attended New Life Community Fellowship. She and her husband Frank were married 60 years before his passing. Shortly after they married, they owned and operated Frank's Place in Stewart. In 1955, they moved to DeLand, Florida with their two small children. Opal worked at Sherwood Medical Industries as an inspector and supervisor, and Frank and Opal loved having family members visit them during their years in Florida. They moved back to Stewart after being in Florida for 23 years, and Opal worked at several different places in Stewart. She loved fishing, traveling with her husband, sewing, listening to bluegrass and gospel music. She loved yard sales and antique collecting. She loved and was interested in being with everyone she met, especially her family. She was a loving Christian mother to her children, a devoted wife to her husband, a daughter and sister to her siblings. She'll be remembered for her loving heart and beautiful smile. Funeral service for Ms. Hughes will be held on Sunday, September 20th at 2 p.m. at Moody Funeral Home in Stewart with Pastors Jim Churchwell, Wendell Terry, Sean Drawn officiating. Burial will follow in the service in the Lawson Hughes Family Cemetery. Family will receive friends 1 hour prior to the service at the funeral home and following the committal service at the home of her sister, Nancy Hubbard, 1360 Hazelwood Drive in Stewart. In memory of Opal Hughes, donations can be made to Lawson Hughes Family Cemetery at 201 Pine Street, Stewart, or to the Joan and Howard Wilkes Hospice Home at 945 Zephyr Road in Dobson. 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Mrs. Opal Marie Williams Hughes, age 96. Mr. Richard William Catalina of Mount Airy passed away at the Joan and Howard Wilkes Hospice Home September the 14th at the age of 80. Mr. Catalina was born in Hampden County, Massachusetts, to the late Mr. and Mrs. Julian and Madeline Bolio Catalina. He was a devoted husband, father, grandfather, and friend, and will truly be missed by all who knew him. Mr. Catalina proudly served his country as a United States Marine, and he would carry the skills, discipline, and structure he'd learned there his whole life. Mr. Catalina retired from R.J. Reynolds Tobacco, serving as a maintenance worker, a profession he valued deeply as it allowed him to work with his hands, one of his passions. Mr. Catalina was also a member of the Dobson Church of Christ, where he served on the leadership team. He loved Italian cooking and people, would always rave about his meatball sauce, and anything else that he cooked. He felt that this skill was one of his favorites, and as it allowed him to time to bond with his family. Left to cherish his memory, his loving wife, Mrs. Wong.

Vonda Catalina, daughters Vonda Jenkins, Kimry, and Carla, Victoria Wenzel and Richie, Lindsay Moore and Michelle, granddaughters Carly Kimry, Ella Woke, and grandson Aiden Woke. Celebration of Life will take place Saturday, September the 19th at 2 p.m. at Dobson Church of Christ. The Reverend Scott Mehta is officiating. Family receiving friends Saturday, September the 19th from 1 o'clock until time for the service. At the family's request, this service will be a true celebration of life, honoring the life, memories, and legacy of Mr. Catalina. 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That's Mr. Richard William Catalina of Mount Airy. Mr. Cheryl Murray Lilly, age 81, of Mount Airy, passed away peacefully September the 12th at his home. Cheryl was born September 11th, 1945, in Coolidge, West Virginia, to the late Mr. and Mrs. Josephus Joe and Pimmel Hutchins Lilly. Cheryl retired from the Cuyahoga Valley Railroad in Cleveland, Ohio, after a career of 35 years, working his way up to a respected supervisor. Cheryl survived by his loving wife of 60 years, Miss Gerlene Carr Lilly, also survived by two daughters, Tabitha Hernandez and Al of Mount Airy, Belinda Stillwagon, and the late Michael Stillwater Sr. of Low Gap, grandchildren Michael and Amy, Jeremy, Michael Jr. and Jill, Sean, Brendan, and Adriana, two great-grandchildren Colton and Amara, sister Dreema Smith and Jackie, as well as numerous nieces and nephews. In addition to his parents, he was preceded in death by two sisters, Shelby Dolene Bennett of Shady Spring, Wilmer Jean Hashman and Spencer of Timberville, Virginia, and by brother Barry Lilly and Mary of Coolidge. Cheryl grew up in Coolidge, West Virginia, and when he was 22, he married his high school sweetheart, and they moved to Cleveland, Ohio, looking for work. He got a job at the railroad and retired 35 years later. He loved the Carolinas and dreamed of building a log cabin home. He was a man of all trades. He brought that dream to life by finishing the interior, took pride in making the banisters from trees on the property. As a fan of the Andy Griffith Show, he chose to retire to the peaceful area where the show was set. Two of his most favorite things were genealogy since the 1990s and drives on the Blue Ridge Parkway. Other hobbies were gardening, side-by-side riding on his property and in the mountains of West Virginia. He loved photographing mail pouch barns and covered bridges. He photographed all the covered bridges in various states and was a member of the Covered Bridge Society. He loved music. Classic country, bluegrass, gospel, and the Gaithers were his favorites. He loved his family and his two dogs, Trace and Angel. He'll forever be in our hearts and miss dearly. Memorial service will be held Tuesday, September the 29th at Moody Funeral Services in Mount Airy. Dr. Jonathan Cass Stevens and Reverend Jeffrey McDowell officiating. No formal visitation is scheduled at this time. Online condolences can be made at moodyfuneralservices.com for Mr. Cheryl Murray Lilly, age 81, of Mount Airy. David Ray McAdams, age 55 years, of Ararat, Virginia, passed away unexpectedly Monday, September the 14th. He was born in Patrick County, July 19th, 1971, to Edgar Jr. McAdams and Murray Alice Trexler McAdams. In addition to his parents, he was preceded in death by his wife, Debbie Mae McAdams, and former wife, Ava Ann McAdams, two brothers, John Edgar McAdams and James Paul McAdams. He was a hard-working man, loved his family, especially his grandchildren. Surviving his children, Robert McAdams and his fiancée, Jennifer Hunley, Stephen Dwayne McAdams, Toby Allen Woods, Miranda Tate and Brandon, James Knighton and Ashley, and Virginia Knighton, grandchildren Brody McAdams, Bethany Tate, Colton Tate, Logan Knighton, Marley Knighton, Magdalene Knighton, two brothers, Paul McAdams and Tim McAdams,
All services will be private. 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

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That's Mr. David Ray McAdams, age 55 years, of Stewart. And Mrs. Dovey May McAdams, age 54, of Ararat, Virginia, passed away Monday, September the 14th. She was born in Patrick County, November the 8th, 1971, to Davis Walter Lawson and Virginia Bessie Martin Lawson. In addition to her parents, she was preceded in death by her husband, David McAdams, her former husband, Randy Knighton, three sisters, Bonnie Turner, Katie Burghardt, Lennis Kendrick, mother-in-law Barbara Knighton, and father-in-law William Knighton, also sister-in-law Lisa Spies. Dovey is survived by two daughters, Miranda Tate and Brandon, and Virginia Knighton, one son, James Knighton and Ashley, two stepsons, Robert McAdams, fiancée Jennifer Hunley, and Stephen McAdams, honorary son, Jacob Spies and Jasmine Bowman. Seven grandchildren, Bethany Tate, Colton Tate, Logan Knighton, Marley Knighton, Magdalene Knighton, Brody McAdams, and Leela Spies. Four brothers, Daniel Lawson, C.J. Lawson, C.L. Lawson, Bonnie Lawson, that's Benny Lawson and Gail. Numerous nieces, nephews, and special friends, Melanie Collins, Ray Cox, and Michelle Landers. 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That's Mrs. Dovey Mae McAdams, Ararat, Virginia, age 54. Irene Brown McCann, age 89 years, of Penny Burn High Point, passed away peacefully Friday, September the 11th, at the Hospice of the Piedmont. Born in Patrick County, Virginia, she was the daughter of the late William Hubbard and Elizabeth P. Smith Brown. Mrs. McCann was a graduate of Blue Ridge High School and Radford College. She received her master's degree in guidance and counseling at UNC Charlotte. Mrs. McCann resided in Salisbury for more than 34 years after residing in Moxville, Greensboro, and Ararat, Virginia. She was a retired guidance counselor in education and taught at Sternberger Elementary School in Greensboro, North Rowan Junior High School. She was Teacher of the Year at Cleveland Elementary and was a guidance counselor at Boston Elementary School. She had memberships in the North Carolina Guidance and Counseling Association, the North Carolina Association of Educators, Delta Kappa Gamma Society International, Epsilon Chapter, Pi Mu Social Fraternity, and was a lifetime member of the North Carolina Congress of Parents and Teachers. Mrs. McCann was a member of Neal Road Baptist Church for more than 30 years, where she served in various capacities in the church. Some of these positions were as follows: chairperson of the ladies' Sunday school class and chairperson of the nominating committee, member of the church choir, and member of various other church committees. She is survived by her daughter and son-in-law, Tamara Mullen and Michael, grandchildren Kyle Mullen and Kevin Mullen, sister and brother-in-law Eileen and Marvin East, brother and sister-in-law Wayne and Libby Brown, several nieces and nephews. In addition to her parents, Mrs. McCann was preceded in death by her husband, Dr. Joseph F. McCann, sister Virginia Quillen, brothers Thomas Brown, John Brown, and William Brown, Jr. A graveside service to honor Mrs. McCann's life will be held Saturday, September the 19th at 3 p.m. at Oakdale Cemetery. Family will receive friends on Saturday, September the 19th from 2 until 2:45 at Moody Funeral Home in Mount Airy. 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Moody Funeral Services of Mount Airy is serving the family, and online condolences can be made at moodyfuneralservices.com for Mrs. Irene Brown McCann, age 89, of High Point.

Mr. Johnny Harold McCraw, age 76, of Mount Airy, entered into eternal rest Wednesday, September the 16th at the Joan and Howard Wolds Hospice home in Dobson, surrounded by his loving family. Mr. McCraw was born December 17th, 1949, in Surrey County to the late John Harper and Mary Frances Lee McCraw. Harold was a respected, faithful, and longtime member of Antioch Baptist Church, where he served in various roles, including a deacon, personnel and stewardship committees, as well as the men's ministry. Additionally, Harold enjoyed singing in the choir and was always eager to help the church and its members in any way while his health allowed. He placed his faith in the Lord Jesus Christ, who was the center of his life, along with being a loving and caring husband, father, grandfather, brother, uncle, and friend. Mr. McCraw will leave behind a legacy of the Christian faith and love for his family that will be deeply missed by all who knew him. Surviving is his wife of 54 years, Betty Jo Edwards McCraw, his beloved children and their spouses, Jared McCraw and Amber, Daniel McCraw and Beth, Kelly McCraw King and Travis, 9 grandchildren, Brianna Goins Smith and John, Harper Cade McCraw, Allie Elizabeth McCraw, Lacey Amelia Goins, Hadley Jane McCraw, Kate Ansley McCraw, Ellie Grace King, Hollis Kathleen McCraw, Kayson Edward McCraw, and brother and sister-in-law Jerry McCraw and Janice, sisters-in-law and brothers-in-law Shelby Edwards and Roger, Bobby Sykes, Lois Harmon, Judy Lundy, along with several special nieces and nephews. In addition to his parents, Mr. McCraw was preceded in death by a granddaughter Kristen Olivia Goins, son-in-law Michael Shane Goins, a brother and sister-in-law Arliss Harper McCraw and Kathleen, and a sister and brother-in-law Bobby Lou McCraw, Galleon and Zane, brother-in-law and sister-in-law Willard Clay Edwards and Nancy, sister-in-law Joyce Edwards Sykes, and brother-in-law Jerry Dale Harmon, brother-in-law Donald Lee Lundy. A memorial service will be held Monday, September 21st at 2 p.m. at Antioch Baptist Church, the Reverend John Smith and Brother James Collins officiating. A private interment will follow in the church cemetery. Family will receive friends on Monday, September 21st at Antioch Baptist Church from 12 noon until time for the service. In lieu of flowers, memorial donations can be made to the Mountain Valley Hospice and Palliative Care at Box 325 Dobson 27017 or to Antioch Baptist Church Blessing Box Fund at 137 Antioch Avenue, Mount Airy. Moody Funeral Services of Mount Airy has been entrusted with the arrangements. Online condolences, once again, can be made at moodyfuneralservices.com for Mr. Johnny Harold McCraw, age 76. Maurice William Bill Werner II, age 57, of Mount Airy, passed away unexpectedly September the 13th at his home. He was born July 13, 1969, in Yuba County, California, to the late Maurice William Werner and May Edwards Werner. Bill graduated from Surrey Central High School in 1987 and then attended Surrey Community College and University of North Carolina at Charlotte, where he majored in English. He was a good writer, but his true calling was cooking. A talented sous chef, Bill worked for over 30 years in the restaurant business. Most recently, he worked for a dozen plus years at Chase and Charlie's in Mount Airy. He was loyal, dependable, and quite a perfectionist in his job. Bill was understated in his manner and had a gentle and generous nature. He was complex in his emotions and felt things very deeply. His sense of humor was dry and irreverent and often left you wondering if you'd been insulted or not. He was a unique, special person and will be extremely missed. Along with his mother, he survived by his sister Christine Werner Boer, niece Sierra Boer Snell and Taylor and their family, nephew Sam Boer and Morgan and their family, beloved aunts, uncles, and cousins in Kansas. Also survived by a sister-in-law Pepper and Robin and their families, niece Brianna Swicegood and her children, nephew Cody Swicegood and pets, 4 cats, 2 dogs. Along with his father, he's preceded in death by his brother-in-law, Lee Boer, and only 3 months ago, his wife of 19 years, Ginger Kirkman

0: Werner. Memorial services will be held September the 19th at 1 p.m. in the Moody Davis Funeral Home Chapel, the Reverend Stephen Smith officiating, and then Moody Davis Funeral Services of Dobson is respectfully serving the Werner family. That's Mr. Maurice William Bill Werner II, age 57, of Mount Airy. And that concludes the reading of the area obituaries as we have them for this Friday, September the 18th. On behalf of the staff and management here at WPAQ, we would like to send out our condolences to those who've lost loved ones, and most especially at this time. Reminder, you can listen to the complete area obituaries over WPAQ each Monday through Saturday at 7:40 a.m. in their condensed form at 1:30 p.m. and again in their entirety at this time at 4:30 p.m. And on Sundays, the obituaries are heard as part of the news at 5 o'clock. The obituaries are being brought to you at this time by the folks at B&B Produce, located at 12902 Fancy Gap Highway in Cana, Virginia, where they're open 7 days a week to the public, beginning at 7 a.m. That's B&B Produce, 12902 Fancy Gap Highway in Cana, Virginia, a family-owned and operated business since 1976.
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chance and a low around 65. Monday, a good chance of rain in the afternoon with a high near 88 degrees. It's 84 degrees here in the Granite City. And don't know if you heard this yet or not, but Alison Krauss had to cancel the remaining tour dates that she had for the rest of the season due to vocal trouble. So we hate that, and best wishes for her to get better with her voice for sure. Right now, here's Alison Krauss and Union Station off their 2026 release, I guess, the Arcadia. And here they are with the Northside Gals. And it's over to Martinsville, where Ron's listening in.

Hello, Bear fans. This is Tommy Morrison with this week's Monterey Football Update. This Friday night, the Bears are on the road to Hickory as they'll take on the Indians at St. Stephen's High School. And you can hear it all live right here over AM 1300, Granite City Gold WSYD, FM 105.1, AM 740, WPAQ, FM 106.7. 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And as always, go Bears!

0: Things are going to be different. That's music from Reno and Smiley. Time now to take a quick look at the weather forecast before we bring you local news. 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
0: It's 84 degrees here this afternoon. Slight chance of showers and thunderstorms. 20% chance of rain this afternoon. Otherwise, mostly cloudy for tonight with a low around 68. Saturday, chance of showers and thunderstorms before 2 o'clock. High near 83 and just a slight chance. And an increase in clouds overnight on Saturday night. Low around 66. Chance of showers and thunderstorms after 2 o'clock on Sunday. Otherwise, mostly cloudy with a high near 82. 50% chance of rain. Less than a tenth of an inch expected unless there is a thunderstorm. And then for Sunday night, chance of showers and thunderstorms at 30% with a low around 65. Monday, cooler, still actually warm day for Monday and then cooling off. 88, the expected high for Monday with a good chance of showers and thunderstorms in the afternoon. 84 degrees here from the WPAQ Weather Center. And let's check the forecast for the Bears Radio Network tonight. On the air, bringing you the Bears versus St. Stephen's High School over in Hickory. And they do have a chance of a thunderstorm over there, 40% chance, and it got even hotter there today. So we'll have to wait and see how that goes over in Hickory, North Carolina. We wish them well for sure. Right now, the time is 5:33. It's time for local news. Here's Brack Llewellyn.
2: Here's news for WSYD and WPAQ. Virginia Governor Abigail Spanberger has declared a state of emergency to support Virginia farmers and producers in response to the statewide hay shortage caused by ongoing drought conditions. According to reports, the executive order will remain in effect for 45 days unless amended or rescinded. The overwidth waiver will go into effect on October 1st and will remain in force for 30 days. The period between the start of the executive order and the

0: Beginning of the over-width waiver will give farmers time to source hay and transportation in order to maximize their use of the state-issued emergency waiver. The declaration also provides access to emergency funding, activates price gouging protections, and authorizes additional measures if necessary. And this reminder that early voting starts today in Virginia and runs through October 31st. Voters can locate their polling site by contacting their local Board of Elections. In North Carolina, a campaign stop by Donald Trump in North Carolina on Wednesday quickly turned into an attack on the state's record on crime and disaster response. Speaking in Gastonia in support of Senate candidate Michael Whatley, Trump said, with no supporting evidence, that the state ranked among the nation's most violent and worst places in the country. The president also claimed, also without evidence, that former Governor Roy Cooper had done nothing to help western North Carolina following Hurricane Helene, and at one point, Trump seemed to threaten to withhold future FEMA assistance if the NC voters do not elect Whatley. State government is appealing a trial judge's recent ruling that North Carolina is failing to meet its constitutional obligation to maintain fisheries. Though the trial phase of the case is not complete, quoting notice of appeal, a substantial right would be lost, prejudiced, and/or inadequately preserved without an immediate appeal. Wake County Superior Court Judge Brian Collins issued his 190-page ruling in August, nearly 6 months after holding a trial that extended from January into February. The state has awarded the remaining $3.4 million from a $10 million Hurricane Helene Dam Safety Fund, directing money to the three high-hazard dams damaged by the storm. NC Department of Environmental Quality Secretary Reed Wilson announced the awards on Wednesday. Turner Shoals will receive more than $1.3 billion, Beach Lake Dam near Hendersonville gets more than $1.2 million, and Ash Lake Dam northeast of Boone gets $840,000. Closer to home, the annual Walk to End Alzheimer's returns to Mount Airy on Saturday. The event originates at Riverside Park on Riverside Drive, with registration beginning at 9 a.m. At 10 a.m., walkers will make their way down the Mount Airy Greenway. The route is a bit different this year, as the traditional route on the Greenway sustained damage from the August floods. According to the Alzheimer's Association website, the local effort is at 64% of its $75,000 financial goal. WSYD and WPAQ are media sponsors for the walk. WSYD will be on the scene with music, interviews, and making public address announcements. WXII personality Lainey Pope will once again be the keynote speaker. To learn more, go to act.alz.org. That's news for WSYD and WPAQ.
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0: We all know the Ten Commandments, but did you know Israel was first delivered by grace, not law? This week on Through the Bible, God reminds his people that he carried them on eagle's wings out of Egypt. Yet instead of resting in his grace, they chose another path. Don't miss this eye-opening study of law, grace, and the heart of God's redemption.
1: Through the Bible with Dr. J. Vernon McGee is heard Monday through Friday at 10:30 a.m. on WPAQ. His question and answer program is heard on Saturdays at 10 a.m. and his Sunday sermon at 9:15 a.m.

1946. Oh, the baby boomers were blue men, and the buck stopped with old Harry Truman.

Two good historical songs there from the Wolf Brothers. Of course, that was the Southern Girl's Reply, written to the tune of the Bonnie Blue Flag as a poem by a Mississippi author. And, of course, the tune to the Bonnie Blue Flag. I always knew it, but Jordan is a rough road to travel. That's Richmond I'm a hard road to travel from the Wolf Brothers. We've got time for a couple more before we make way for the Bears Radio Network coming up at 6:30. Just a short time with you also on Sundown Serenade. So we're going to squeeze in a couple more. Both those going out to Larry.

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1: Music from Robin and Linda Williams wrapping up today's afternoon show. We do have Sundown Serenade, about 30 minutes or so, as we await the call from all the way from Hickory, North Carolina, St. Stephen's High School, where the Bears have traveled this afternoon to take on the Indians, I believe, of St. Stephen. Well, stay tuned. Got a lot of things coming up here on The Voice of the Blue Ridge, WPAQ, Sundown Serenade, coming up next. Until then.
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That's Monsieur Lou, Harry James, and started things off with another great instrumental from Woody Herman, Four Brothers. Here's Perry Como coming around the microphone on Sundown Serenade.

playing for you here on Sundown Serenade. We've got another great male vocalist coming around the microphone, Dick Hames, and then Nat King Cole.

music from the Cordettes. Is that right? The Cordettes with Mr. Sandman. And we're going to hear from Percy Faith and his orchestra on our simulcast broadcast with our sister station, WSYD, taking you into the 1950s after just receiving word that they are under a lightning delay over at St. Stephen's. They're in northeast Hickory. And looks like some rain is coming in. So we'll stand by and get a report from Kelly here in just a little bit. Until then, back to more music here on the Bears Radio Network.

0: they just
1: we'll take a break from the Nat King Cole. We'll go back to that here in just a moment. We're going to send things down to Northeast Hickory, North Carolina, for an update from Kelly Epperson and Tommy Morrison.
2: And thank you very much, Jenny. We are here at St. Stephen's High School, right on the eastern edge of Hickory, North Carolina, and we are not going to be coming on at the regular time with our football game. This is the time we would be doing our pregame. Well, we have a lightning weather delay right now. We're about to get it here in Hickory, so we're not going to be playing football for a while. Tommy, what do you know?
3: Well, as far as I can tell you, is that right now, they're just watching the weather. There is a wall of water coming out of the Boone area, which is just above us to the north, and it's just a wait and see, folks. Possibility this thing will pass. If it doesn't, the latest they would start is 9 o'clock. If that doesn't work, then there's a possibility we will be back here on Monday. So, but right now it's just a wait and see situation. To our left, you got clear skies, but over us and around us, it's pretty dark, folks. Wherever we travel, we bring bad weather. It's the second week in a row we've got into this.

0: And just so hot today. Just you never see this in September, and we're seeing it for some unknown reason. And so tonight, again, for the second straight week, there will be a delay, but this one's going to be a pretty lengthy one. I don't think we're going to get started around 7:30, so it may be a little later.
1: Right, right. If all of our 14, 15 years, you and I, Tommy, doing it, I don't remember
0: ever
1: being interrupted like this.
0: No, never. And it's just, you know, you never see the middle of September. You never see 90-degree days either.
1: Mm-mm. It's so unusual.
0: The cool's coming, but it's just you never see it. And we've been just eat up with hot temperatures over the month of September. And as I said, here again, we'll pay for it again. We'll just have to wait it out and see what happens.
1: Yeah. Summer is making its fierce exit. I think Monday's the last day of summer.
0: Yeah. Well, it's...
1: Yeah.
0: Yeah.
1: So we got its weather delay, folks, here. Bears and Indians will be playing football, hopefully, sometime a little later. We'll keep you posted. Just keep listening to the radio, and we'll give you any update that we receive. We'll be back on here from time to time. But, again, we're in a delay, a weather delay at St. Stephen's High School in Hickory. So stay with us. We'll have the Bears and Indians, hopefully, a little bit later. Back to you, Jenny.

Music from Carolina, John Reese. You've been drinking whiskey and you can't come in. We're going to go back to some more big band sounds. Here's Frank Sinatra along with Count Basie and his orchestra.

That's another great song from Carolina John Reese. Of course, John Reese from Mount Airy, North Carolina. Hard to believe there's another John Reese out there. I'm sure he's not as good as our John Reese. Right now, back to more music as we wait for the Bears Radio Network.

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K-Star with a Wheel of Fortune. And we do have a rain delay over at St. Stephen's. So we hope to hear from Tommy and Kelly in about 20 more minutes, around 7:15. That's what we are hoping for right now. Until then, we'll continue on with this music from the 1940s and 50s as we await the Bears Radio Network.

Joe Stafford here on this Sundown Serenade. We will be having our pregame show around 7:15, so just a couple more minutes, and take you back down to St. Stephen's High School, Northeast Hickory. Right now, though, back to more music here, WSYD WPAQ and the Bears Radio Network. Coming up, 7:15.

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1: What flavor would you like?
0: That's what
1: we got. So we have orange root beer, grapefruit, cola, moonshine, uptown fruit punch, rockin' rye, and red pop.
0: I'll take red pop.
1: Yeah, red pop.
0: I want a bottle of Fago too.
1: Then what flavor would you like?
0: What flavor do you got?
1: Orange root beer, grapefruit, cola, moonshine, uptown fruit punch, rockin' rye, and red pop.
0: I'll have red pop.
2: I'll have a Fago too, please.

0: And what flavor would you like, sir?
1: What flavors you got? I mean, one calorie flavor.
0: Oh, we have one calorie orange, one calorie root beer, and one calorie red strawberry cherry.
1: I'll have the red pop.
2: Say, when was the last time you had a real good slug of red pop?
3: Well, we just heard from Kelly Epperson. 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

summertime. 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

0: dry your eyes. 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
1: ha. 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
1: The blues don't care who's got them. The blues don't care who cries. 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

0: Mount Airy High School Granite Bears football is on the air. Granite Bears football on WSYD and WPAQ is brought to you by A&A Insurance, Andrea L. 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Now, here are the voices of the Bears, Kelly Epperson and Tommy Morrison.
1: And finally, we can say finally, we're going to have some football tonight here in Hickory, North Carolina, as the Bears, the Granite Bears, have made the two-hour trip, or maybe not even that much, to St. Stephen's High School. The Indians are here warming up. The Bears are warming up. We're going to have football in about a half an hour. This is the John L. Gravett and Associates Dentistry with Heart pregame show. Kelly Epperson with you, and here's our man that got us here safely and will get us home that way as well. Here's Tommy Morrison. Tommy, it's finally football on a Friday night.
2: Yes, sir, Kelly. As always, great to be with you. And yeah, for the second great week, we bring the bad weather with us wherever we go. Last week up in the Lynchburg area, had sent out a little smaller delay, only about 30 minutes. But here tonight, it's going to be right in an hour, but the delay will be when it ends. Kickoff set to go at 8 o'clock. And two teams are very similar will go at it here tonight, Kelly, and hopefully Mother Nature doesn't show back up. So we're just gonna keep our fingers crossed that we're going to get this one in and under good weather here. Kelly said both teams are out on the field getting in their warm-ups here tonight. Clock showing under 28 minutes to go, and then we'll have the kickoff.
1: All right. Sounds good, Tommy. I know Tommy's got a lot of report here on the both teams, and we're going to have Coach Austin Taylor with Tommy in the interview a little bit later here on the Dr. John L. Gravett and Associates Dentistry with Heart pregame show. Better late than never. 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
5: And welcome back to St. Stephen's High School in Hickory, North Carolina. 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Tommy, what can you tell us about the Indians?
6: The Indians of St. Stephen Kelly will come in with a record of 1-3 overall, and they played a good schedule. A couple of two early losses to neighboring schools, Bandy's and Bunker Hill, and then a blowout loss to a very good High Brighton team. And last week they picked up their first win of the season against a North Iredale team. So they're looking to go to 2-0 here against the Bears. They are coached by Mr. Kyle Lohman. Is that last name sounds familiar? Yes, brother of Trent Lohman down in West Oaks. They are led by 15 seniors. Seems everybody we play is senior heavy. It's no different here tonight with St. Stephen. Number one, Izzy Payne, a junior, will get the majority of the attention here tonight for the Bears. He is a junior running back, 44 carries, 300 yards. That young man has 6 touchdowns on the season. Man that makes it all go is the quarterback. That will be number 3, Maddox Zabian, a senior. Through the air, he's 23 of 32 for 300 yards. He has thrown 3 touchdowns. And then running the football, that young man has only about 65 yards running the football, but the runs have been opportunistic. He's made the runs when he's had to do it. So Bears will have to be smart. On the receiving end, number 2, Shallow Treadway, another senior, has 163 yards receiving. 7 catches and 2 touchdowns. So there's the big 3 threat for this Tigers football team. The Indians, I'm sorry, I don't know why I said Tigers. I was thinking baseball for the Indians. You go and look at them. They bring up their defensive stats, which they didn't actually put them in there. But last year it was the Bears. It was a game, and I think we're going to see the similar thing here tonight, Kelly. It was a game of breaks. Last year, the Bears scored on defense. A big interception led to was a score. The running game was solid that night, and then it was a lot.

0: like a 2-point game late in a big punt return from Alex Fainauer, who now is the quarterback for the Bears, helped the Bears move on to that 8-point win. So, again, this is two similar teams that are going to go at it here tonight, and the Bears are looking to get back on their winning ways, but they'll have to do it here. I don't know what kind of weather we're going to get. We've seen the umbrellas come out across the way, so apparently we got a drizzle. So ball protection will be a must here tonight, yes.
1: Brave souls across the way from Mount Airy made it down here to Hickory.
0: Yep,
1: good to see them,
0: yes.
1: 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We'll hear about the Bears from Tommy as we return on the Bears Radio Network.
2: A trip to Hickory and St. Stephen's High School is on the agenda for tonight as the Bears will wrap up their non-conference part of their schedule. And Coach Austin Taylor, last year against St. Stephen's, this game went to the fourth quarter. Before,
3: I want to take a second to thank the Mount Airy Granite Bears for their tradition of excellence. They exemplify for us great life lessons. 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The players know that in order to be successful, they have to sacrifice for a greater good and be disciplined all the time. The city of Mount Airy tries to do the same thing. 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
1: Welcome back to St. Stephen's High School, home of the Indians. That's our opponent tonight, the Granite Bears of Mount Airy. Let's hear a little more about those Bears from Tommy.
0: Bears will come in with a record of 2-2 on the young season, Coach Mr. Austin Taylor. Bears

0: coming off a rough one last Friday night up against one of Virginia's very best, all classifications. And Bears are looking to get back on the winning way here tonight, hopefully with a good night. Come to you from Hickory. They are led by a senior, number 5, Colin Mason, who's having an outstanding final season for the Bears. So far, that young man with 95 carries on the season will run right on, spot on, 800 yards and 6 touchdowns. Last week, first time he actually been held under 100 yards. Actually, he's been averaging well over 200 a game. It's been a solid ground game, but again, a very good defensive team last week up in Jefferson Forest. Quarterback Alex Spainauer has done an excellent job running the show for the Bears. Spainauer with 133 yards on the ground. He's got 133 yards through the air. That young man, if I can get my papers to work here, he has accounted for 8 touchdowns so far on the season. And again, great job by Alex. He's called into duty in the offseason. He has responded well. The receiving area has took a hit tonight. Last week in the loss, Jasper Wilmoth, also a senior, suffered a hand injury. Don't think he's done for the year, but he will not play here tonight. As that thing, I think he may have a small cast or it's wrapped tight. I really couldn't tell, but he will not play here tonight against against St. Stephen's. The key to the Bears so far on offense is it's been strong offensive line play, and we talked about that earlier in the season. That was going to be the key to their season. The strong point was that offensive line, and they have responded well so far. On the defensive side, it's been a sophomore safety who has led the Bears. Riley Bradley, who was our player of the game last week, leads the team with 31 tackles. And then you have a freshman, Brett Curran with 20, Mason with 20, Chance Up, who's had a solid year with 20, and then just go down the line, Solomon Washington with 15 and so forth. So the Bears, against the outside run, I guess you would say they struggled just a little bit. And that's where you use these games here to work on that. Because, you know, people watch film and they see that and they'll exploit it. You know, last week, Bears had a hard, hard time with up at Jefferson Forest against the outside run. They got to the corner, but that was a different ball club. And that's something, you know, I talked to folks about during the week. I said, you take that game, throw it in the trash. I said, over the last 2 years, I said, this Bears football team has faced 2 generational opponents. Last year it was Watauga.
1: Mm-hmm.
0: And we didn't know anything about it. And we'd go up there, and it was just wow. And they went on to win the 6A state championship. And then the last Friday night, it was Jefferson Forest, who will make a run. They went to the Final Four last year. They made a great run, and they feel like this is going to be their year. So, you know, it is what it is. You got to play them as they come. But it's just I don't think I can ever remember us any time playing 2 teams like that mm-hmm. in the regular season. We've seen some in the playoffs. But now in the regular season, just generational talent. I mean, you'll have to go way back before you can come up with something close to that. But, again, here tonight, the Bears will look to get back to doing just what they do, and that's running the football and try to make that defense stronger. Because after tonight, Kelly, we get to take a break next week. And then that first Friday night in October, we go to North Surrey, and it's on, my friend.
2: Get down to business.
0: It's on.
2: That's right. The regular season, the conference season.
0: Yes, sir.
2: Conference first matchup at North Surrey. Looking forward to it over there at the Greyhounds place. So that is coming up first Friday in October, right, Tom?
0: That's it.
2: All right. Well, this is the John L. Gravett and Associates Dentistry with Heart pregame show. And I do want to thank Amanda and her fine, wonderful crew over there. They did a marvelous job coming up with the design on this year's Bears t-shirt. What a great job. I think, Amanda, you've hit a grand slam this year. So thank you. A touchdown, better to say that.
0: Yeah, I got a hug yesterday from Amanda when I went and got my free shirt. Yep.
2: She is a sweetheart.
0: Yeah, she's something else. And speaking of Gravett, I looked at my note on my phone, and I missed it, and I apologize, and I hope he's listening tonight. I think it may have been the storm out game where these people, Robert Gravett said, I'm tuned in listening.
2: Robert Gravett
0: is down in a Kernersville area, I think, down in Forsyth County. And he said he was tuned in to listen.
2: I think the world.

0: I think the world of the man. He and I went to the Galax Fiddlers Convention back in the early 1980s.
1: That's enough.
0: That's enough of that. But anyway, what a time.
1: I know where you're going with that. Yeah. We'll leave it where it is.
0: We'll leave it to Galax. But anyway, we'll be back with more on the Bears Radio Network.
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4: A trip to Hickory and St. Stephen's High School is on the agenda for tonight, as the Bears will wrap up their non-conference part of their schedule. And Coach Austin Taylor, last year against St. Stephen's, this game went to the fourth quarter before your Bears were able to hold them off for the win.
5: That was a tough game for us. We still had a bunch of people out last year and dealt with some injuries, and St. Stephen's played us really well, and I expect it to be the same tonight. They've played a lot of good teams, and they've seen a lot of great competition. They're not going to be surprised by anything we can do, and hopefully we bounce back from last week.
4: Looking at St. Stephen's, a 1-3 record, and yes, that can be deceiving. They, as you said, they played some good teams. Their one big loss was to a real good High Brighton team this year. They have 15 seniors. That is something the Bears have faced through four games. Everybody seems to have a big senior class, but two in particular, the running back, number one, Izzy Payne, and the quarterback, number three, Maddox Zabian, are kids you're going to have to keep your eye on.
5: Yeah, one gave us fits last year in the second half, especially getting him the football and letting him run in space. We didn't do a great job of containing him. Hopefully we do a better job tonight. And number three, again, he's just a competitor. He can run, he can throw it. Very dangerous on the offensive side of the football. So we'll have to do a good job of making sure we do our jobs and stay in our zones.
4: Defensively, what do you see?
5: Again, I think they got a bunch of kids that play both ways, a bunch of just really good football players that play hard, and they get after you. They do a bunch of different looks. You have no idea what you're going to get up front. They'll go week to week what they think will work, and that can be really frustrating to an offense, and hopefully we have clear communication and we're successful.
4: As I said earlier, last of your non-conference schedule, what has caught your attention about your team that you may not have realized when this started?
5: I don't know about realize. I think us learning how to win early and being in tight games and how we handle those situations, you know, we've done a great job doing that. And we've had really high highs and we've had really low lows last week. And we found out, and like I said, it's been good for us, a learning experience of you don't do the right things against good football teams, that's what's going to happen to you. That storm's going to happen. And so it was really cool for me last year to this year to see how we handled that loss and got back to work this week. And, you know, it's been cool to see how motivated they are.
6: Thanks, Coach.
5: Thanks, Tony.
7: Chance Hutt, number 4, linebacker, junior. 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
10: Soriano, 75, D-L-O-L, senior.
11: Jasper Roman, number 1, safety, receiver, senior.
12: Zach Erickson, number 6, running back, linebacker, junior.
13: Camden Easter, number 59, O-L-D-L, senior.
14: Bates Curran, number 19, linebacker, running back, freshman.
15: Nate Hodges, number 15, corner and QB, sophomore.
16: And my name is Excel, number 22, play wide receiver and DB, and I'm a sophomore.
17: Alex Diaz, I'm number 66, play O-line and D-line.
18: I'm a sophomore.
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21: Alex Bell, number 6, running back and linebacker, freshman.
22: Ronald Lockhart, number 20, running back, sophomore.
23: McKinnon Hyatt, number 51, right guard and DN, senior.
24: Kyler Mason, number 5, running back, linebacker, class of 27.
25: Miles Fineville, 11, tight end, defensive end, and junior.
26: Michael Besant, number 8, wide receiver and corner, class of 2027, senior.
27: Zion Martin, I'm number 3, wide receiver, DB, running back, senior.
28: My name is Nehemiah Pilsen. My position is running back, class of 2027, 25.
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34: All right, welcome back to St. Stephen's High School, home of the Indians, and the CHOP is going. They've got a tunnel formed here with the students with the CHOP for the Indians of St. Stephen's High School. They're getting ready to crash through their sign. And then the Bears on the left of us here from the press box. We're high atop this stadium and looking forward to bringing you tonight's action between the Bears and the Indians. You've got football on a late edition of Friday night.
35: This is the old school way back in the, what, 80s, 70s?
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34: 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We're going into the Scenic Automotive Group Game of the